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5: Hi, I'm Ken Busby with the Route 66 Alliance. When Route 66 turns 100 years old in 2026, Oklahoma will be at the center of the celebration. After all, this is where the road was first laid out. Cyrus Avery, known as the father of Route 66, was from Tulsa, and it was his vision that put Oklahoma right on the main street of America. By 1937, Oklahoma had the longest stretch of fully paved road anywhere on Route 66. Diners, motels, and gas stations sprang up, creating the hospitality that Route 66 is still famous for today. Some of those historic landmarks are still here, and the centennial will bring new reasons to stop, from quirky roadside attractions to Boomerang Diner's Flying Pig, a fun new photo op and reminder of Oklahoma's unique flavor. 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
4: This has been Oklahoma Moments, brought to you by Boomerang Diner. 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

0: 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So any thoughts on that? 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
1: I've seen some people say the system failed Sheridan Gorman. 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
3: Deal with a player option for 2028-2029 and a trade kicker as a chance to join some pretty great company right now. Just two players in NBA history have reached the $500 million mark in career earnings. LeBron James and Harden's former teammate Kevin Durant sits at $414 million, would join the club after completing this new deal. ESPN's Shams Charania on Harden's return to Cleveland.
13: The Cavaliers needed James Harden's cooperation on multiple critical points this offseason. One being they could not have his salary be in the $40 million per year range, whether it was that player option or on a two-year

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5: 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Mike Golic Jr. here. 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So call the right play. 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
1: Commander Bovino, he's been ordered basically to leave Minneapolis by the higher-ups in the federal government, along with some but not all of the Border Patrol agents who are on the ground there. And I think the president saw and has been under-impressed recently with some of the people doing the talking and doing the so-called leading, and he's made a change with Homan. I think that is an upgrade, and I'm glad that he has done it.
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1: Heads are exploding in Chicago Bears territory and their fan base, and this is a story that deserves attention across the country. Might the many failings of Illinois finally come back to bite the leaders, quote unquote, in that city, that state, in such a way that the Bears leave the city and the state?
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6: $87 million deal with a player option for 2028-2029 and a trade kicker as a chance to join some pretty great company right now. Just two players in NBA history have reached the $500 million mark in career earnings. LeBron James and Harden's former teammate Kevin Durant sits at $414 million, would join the club after completing this new deal. ESPN's Shams Charania on Harden's return to Cleveland.
7: The Cavaliers needed James Harden's cooperation on multiple critical points this offseason. One being they could not have his salary be in the $40 million per year range, whether it was that player option or on a two-year deal. They needed him to compromise, reduce his salary to the 30s over a three-year deal. And then the Cavs also needed James Harden to give them the time necessary to add to the team. We know the Cavs missed out on LeBron James in July, but on Wednesday,

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1: Commander Bovino, he's been ordered basically to leave Minneapolis by the higher-ups in the federal government, along with some but not all of the Border Patrol agents who are on the ground there. And I think the president saw and has been under-impressed recently with some of the people doing the talking and doing the so-called leading, and he's made a change with Homan. 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
7: $97 million deal with a player option for 2028-2029 and a trade kicker as a chance to join some pretty great company right now. Just two players in NBA history have reached the $500 million mark in career earnings. LeBron James and Harden's former teammate Kevin Durant sits at $414 million, would join the club after completing this new deal. ESPN's Shams Charania on Harden's return to Cleveland.
8: The Cavaliers needed James Harden's cooperation on multiple critical points this offseason. One being they could not have his salary be in the $40 million per year range, whether it was that player option or on a two-year deal. They needed him to compromise, reduce his salary to the 30s over a three-year deal. And then the Cavs also needed James Harden to give them the time necessary to add to the team. We know the Cavs missed out on LeBron James in July, but on Wednesday, they locked in Peyton Watson on a four-year, $88 million deal. So this Cavs starting lineup has been completely changed here with the addition of Peyton Watson, athletic player. Max Strus is out. Dennis Schroeder is out. Peyton Watson is in. So James Harden, Donovan Mitchell, Peyton Watson, Evan Mobley, Jarrett Allen in that starting lineup. So James Harden waited, and I'm told he did play a major role in recruiting Peyton Watson as well. And it was his turn on Thursday. 3 years, $97 million, fully guaranteed, and him and LeBron James are the only two players in NBA history to sign for $90 million plus at the age of 37 or older in NBA history.
7: Yeah, Shams on SportsCenter. Cleveland coming off their first Eastern Conference Finals since 2018.

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7: $1 million deal with a player option for 2028-2029 and a trade kicker as a chance to join some pretty great company right now. Just two players in NBA history have reached the $500 million mark in career earnings, LeBron James and Harden's former teammate Kevin Durant. Sits at $414 million, would join the club after completing this new deal. ESPN's Shams Charania on Harden's return to Cleveland.
8: The Cavaliers needed James Harden's cooperation on multiple critical points this offseason. One being they could not have his salary be in the $40 million per year range, whether it was that player option or on a two-year deal. They needed him to compromise, reduce his salary to the 30s over a three-year deal. And then the Cavs also needed James Harden to give them the time necessary to add to the team. We know the Cavs missed out on LeBron James in July, but on Wednesday, they locked in Peyton Watson on a four-year, $88 million deal. So this Cavs starting lineup has been completely changed here with the addition of Peyton Watson. Athletic player Max Strus is out. Dennis Schroeder is out. Peyton Watson is in. So James Harden, Donovan Mitchell, Peyton Watson, Evan Mobley, Jared Allen in that starting lineup. So James Harden waited, and I'm told he did play a major role in recruiting Peyton Watson as well. And it was his turn on Thursday. 3 years, $97 million, fully guaranteed, and him and LeBron James are the only two players in NBA history to sign for $90 million plus at the age of 37 or older in NBA history.
7: Yeah, Shams on SportsCenter. Cleveland coming off their first Eastern Conference Finals since 2018. Harden averaging 19 points, 5.5 assists, and 5 rebounds in 18 postseason games. They lock in Donovan Mitchell's running mate for the future, and with a big trade to get Peyton Watson in the mix there as well. Over to the WNBA, the Fever in Dallas taking on the Wings. Indiana trying to make it 6 straight wins. Dallas just 3-8 since July 20th, bottom 5 in the league.

0: step up and be a starter, you know, soon. And then, I mean, Cole Sullivan's a backup, but people just keep raving about how fast he's picked up the defense. I know George had a story on him earlier this week, just talking about, you know, how he ended up at Oklahoma, and Brandon Hall flying on a jet to go see him, you know, before he made his decision. And but he has been as advertised and even better than advertised in some areas.
1: Well, Kerry, I mean, all of these things combined, we're talking about them putting together a hell of a roster. And we had some really great audio in the montage about just someone talking about just the OU front office and just the absolute model it's become.
0: Yeah. I mean, that was Todd McShay. And look, OU's front office is really good. I mean, can't say enough good things about them. Getting to know those people, like, they're all very capable. They're professionals. You know, not a lot of slappies running around, you know, that building. Jim Nagy certainly knows what he's doing. And, you know, I think they operate in a way that gives you faith that they know what they're doing.
2: Kerry's not about the tease. He's about delivering when it's there.
3: Yeah, when you question, ask, question, answer.
2: Right, yeah, there you go. Well, there goes that segment.
0: Was that? I don't know what's going on.
2: Spinozzi was teasing the Todd McShay audio
3: for the next segment, but that's okay.
2: That's all right. We can circle back around.
1: No, we can go back to talking about tight ends if you want.
2: Or Phil, you might even want to break it up.
3: I do have some
4: sploosh.
2: We can come back to Todd McShay.
3: Yeah, I'm totally fine with that. We are the Morning Animals. 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
16: 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Good morning, Oklahoma City. Good morning, Tulsa. Good morning, world. Good morning.
17: Great. I'm late again. 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Where are my keys?
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0: My Apple Watch is listening. It just pulls up Freaks by Timmy Trumpet. Like, it literally just, it. I didn't even hit, like, Shazam. You know, you can hit Shazam and figure out
1: your
0: what the song is.
1: Your watch knows it's time to party.
0: My watch said it's Friday, baby.
1: Lake Eufaula checking in. Thank you.
0: Lake Eufaula.
2: Hey, Lake Rats, what's happening?
0: So we got Lake Eufaula, we got Tinker Bathrooms.
2: Yeah. No matter where you are right now, you're getting out again. You're so cool.
3: A lot of water-related things going on this morning.
2: Phil has, Curtis, as you can see in my hand, a lot of teams, a lot of bet gambling lines. Phil has printed off.
3: Wow. You leave tonight, right?
2: The Sheets of Power. No, next Friday.
0: You
2: next
0: did
2: Friday.
0: That, okay. Phil?
3: Yeah, that's all my, that's my lines.
0: Holy cow, Phil. Like, are you putting money, actual money on
3: this? No.
2: He printed for me.
0: For you,
3: he
0: okay.
3: He sent me an email, said, please print this,
2: I don't have
3: I
2: a
3: did.
2: Printer at my house. I don't have a tea bag here.
0: You do not. No.
3: First thing when I want, I'm getting water at the old water cooler. And Spinozzi walks in, he goes, did you print what I asked you to print? I said, I did, sir.
2: The sheets.
3: And when I saw the tout sheets, yeah, I was printing tout sheets.
2: That's a lot of picks, man. It may be my largest number of wagers placed, but some of them won't be placed because I'll get out there and be like one of those minus 225 types of deals. And
0: yeah,
2: for those of you not in the gambling lingo, a minus 25 would mean you have to bet 225 to win 100, which means they don't want you to make that bet.
3: By the way,
2: but in some situations, I'll do it anyway.
0: Yeah.
3: Speaking of uncontrolled gambling, Kyle is checking in.
2: Hey, Uber Kyle.
3: And then,
2: he's probably got some money on some Russian ping pong overnight.
0: Uber what? Kyle, he works some curious hours, man. But I was told when I had to Uber to work a couple weeks ago that from the Uber driver, he said, man, this is the best shift because you're
3: late
0: not
3: nights.
0: Dealing with weirdo drunkos
3: right.
0: coming out of the bar.
3: You got to avoid the bars, though.
0: But you're not at the bar at 5 o'clock in the morning, Phil.
3: I was thinking like more like 2 a.m.,
0: no,
3: 3 a.m.
0: You get a lot of airport rides. You know, everybody's in a good mood.
3: Also, good morning from Ditch Witch.
0: Oh, nice. Ditch Witch. Up in Perry.
3: The Ditch Witch parking lot in Perry.
0: That's right. Hey, I
3: oh, they're saying it's raining in Perry.
0: Good really? Morning, Perry. I am very fond of Perry. One of my best friends from college was a Perry Maroon, so shout out to Perry.
3: Moreland, Oklahoma.
2: What checking a Maroon.
3: Moreland. Moreland. That's,
0: I mean,
3: the Disney,
0: right.
3: That's the Disney affiliated place.
0: Okay. I like this. I like this Friday. It should be a Friday tradition.
3: OKC we like firefighters checking in. I love it.
0: Right. Which house?
2: Yeah. What numbers?
3: Yeah, what number are
2: they
3: you?
2: Call themselves like, you know, 12s
0: right.
2: and 7s and
3: yeah.
2: stuff like that.
0: They had a nice brand. They built a brand new, either they just put a little touch on the outside. But it looks really nice, the firehouse in my neighborhood.
3: I really wish they would bring back fire poles.
4: I'm Fire Marshal Bill Burns, and frankly, I'm a little pissed. Let me show you something.
0: I'll tell you who's probably...
3: How did that guy not get a movie?
2: I don't know.
0: I'll tell you who's probably dancing to a little Football Friday music. A couple people won. Two people that got paid yesterday. We heard in the montage, James Harden has the greatest agent and representation in the history of not just basketball, of not just sport, but maybe all of entertainment. Because that dude keeps getting older, keeps getting worse, and keeps getting paid. It's amazing that James Harden can keep collecting 3 to 4 year contracts at like $100 million. The other person is Brent Venables getting a brand new contract from your University of Oklahoma. 6-year deal.
3: Get after it.
0: Gonna pay him about $10.5 million a year. Oh, you step it in there,
3: there
0: man.
3: There you go. Okay.
0: Who else is checking in?
3: The firehouse. It's Sevens Capitol Hill.
2: What's up, Sevens?
0: I know that house. Yeah, I know exactly where that house is.
2: Good chill.
0: I know people that work at that house.
3: We got few haulers checking in. Good morning from Stillwater Medical Center. Thanks. It's pouring at the lake. Lake Eufaula. Very moist, he says.
2: All right. Hey, get out dancing it, man.
3: Checking in from hell. Currently preheating.
0: It's hot.
3: Checking in from Austin. Boomer Sooner Chad.
0: Nice.
3: Butler, Alabama checking in. driving from Colorado to Oklahoma. Good morning, boys.
0: These are the people who are mad at you for not putting the podcast
3: they
0: up.
3: Probably.
0: So whenever you think they're not listening.
3: They're up now, Curtis. Stop bringing it up.
0: I'm playing their game. Sorry.
3: Checking in from Dairy Barn milking cows in Adair.
0: Adair?
3: Adair.
0: Yeah.
3: Love right. listening. Oklahoma.
2: Enjoy those teats.
3: Oklahoma pipeline inspector. That sounds like a fake job.
0: Where is he on the job?
3: Pipeline inspector.
0: Does it say where he's working?
3: Athens, Texas.
0: Athens, Texas.
2: How's that pipe?
3: Prince the Bud Man, I'm about to deliver all your favorite...
2: Cold gold.
3: All your favorite bars.
0: We like the beer people, yeah.
3: In restaurants, so your weekend can be great.
2: Mm-hmm.
0: They get started early.
3: Oh, my God,
0: they?
3: These guys are checking. That's Nashville is checking in. If I don't get to all of them, because they're coming in so fast.
2: We can come back.
0: Hey, just say, hey, if you are doing this, so we haven't got to... We will get to you at some point. So that means you have to listen for all 3.5 hours here.
3: Checking in from Phil's mom's house. Well, okay. Hello, Las Vegas.
0: Let me guess.
3: No, that's not tech fan.
0: It's
3: no,
0: not.
3: It'd be my wife if it was tech fan. Oh my God, you guys!
2: I like
3: anytime
2: that we have so many
3: fitness
2: early risers.
3: And Enid checking in. Good morning from Travis in Veneta.
0: We need to get the early morning shout out on Friday sponsored.
3: Pulling into Ditch Witch. A lot of people are partying in the Ditch Witch parking lot.
2: A lot of people digging holes.
0: Perry's good people.
3: You're kidding me. Dubai checking in.
2: Hey now.
3: Frisco, Texas.
2: Frisco's lovely.
3: Thank
2: lovely
3: you.
2: Place.
0: The home of the
3: OKC
0: the home
3: Fire
0: of the
3: Station
0: next world
3: 27.
0: Champion Dallas Cowboys.
2: All right, 27?
3: 27 checking right. in. Thank well, you.
0: That's I'm sure it was that Fire Station.
3: Yep, Fire Station 27.
0: All right.
3: Checking in from Tinker Truck Gate. Oklahoma Highway Patrol and OKC checking in.
2: Yeah, OHP, thank you so much.
3: Reagan from Reagan, Oklahoma checking in.
0: That can't be true.
3: I'm telling you.
2: He calls his house Reagan, Oklahoma.
0: I mean, that is, how cool is that? If that is legit, that you are the same name as the town you live.
3: Kansas City delivering some medical oxygen.
2: Hey, stop it. There's a place called Jack Stack. Get you some burnt ends if you don't want to roll out of town too quick.
3: Boy at the lake says he's not dancing in it. There's too much lightning.
0: Is that place in Kansas City
2: Jack
0: proper?
2: Stack? Yes, it's in Kansas City proper.
0: Okay. Mm-hmm.
3: Good morning from Lovesack. Okay.
0: Now he sounds like there's a joke coming.
3: At all the Miss Bettys at Pawnee Nursing Home saying good morning.
2: Hey, Miss Bettys. Good morning, ladies.
3: Tell Phil we got his room ready. Flower Mound checking in.
0: Flower Mound, Texas?
2: Yes.
3: Chris from Sioux Falls.
2: I had a weekend. I don't know what I'd call her, but I had a friend in Flower Mound. And man, my road trips to Flower Mound, one of the finest times of my life.
0: Good times.
3: Cabela's parking lot. I'm not reading that one.
0: Okay, hold on. Cabela's
2: edit yourself on the fly.
0: I'm going to guess Cabela's probably not open, so what are they doing in the Cabela's?
3: Maybe you get maybe there's something for sale and they want to get in early.
2: Or they got a guy on the roof where he's going in anyway.
0: I guess. Hey, whatever you got to do, man.
3: Good morning from OUHSC Police Department.
2: All right, to OKC. All of our law enforcement firefighters out there. Love hearing from you.
3: Early Wine Golf Course.
2: Tee them up, hit them straight.
0: You got to get out. Hey, this is
3: Tulsa.
0: Because of the weather, you got to get out on the links early. I don't blame them.
2: It's beautiful outside right now, by the way. We don't have lightning and rain here. I wish we did.
0: We had a, you're collecting more here, Phil. We had a cross-country meet last night at the start of it. It was about 100. Our temperature on the car, you know, car reads 118. It was great.
3: Was he able to finish the race? Did he do the whole thing?
0: Yes.
2: Did you watch him the start and the finish from behind the steering wheel with the air conditioner running?
0: No, it wasn't near. It was over at Deer Creek High School. It was a little further.
3: As I recall, it's a little over a 3 mile run cross country.
0: Not in middle school.
3: I was just going to ask. Is it?
0: Yeah, yeah. Once they get to the high school level, it'll be like that. Yeah. It was good. Shout out to all the kids. There are kids from all over the state at this thing last night. For them getting out there in that heat.
2: They like to run and run.
0: I mean, they were getting after it, man. Run. Shout out to all the kids that participated in all the schools.
3: Purcell Thunder fan, is that pipeline inspector a woman asking for a friend? I do not know, sir.
0: Wait, hold on. Is someone trying to hook up here? Are we trying to get is this like a matchmaking thing?
3: I love this.
0: On the text line?
2: Or is it somebody needs something done and somebody offers a service? We can connect you.
0: Look at this.
3: Good morning from Al's basement.
2: Right. Please let Does me Al out. Know you're down let there?
0: I thought out. It was Kerry that kept people in his basement.
3: Oh, my God, you guys. See, now the fake names are coming in. Fire Station 31, I definitely going to let you guys mm-hmm. check in.
0: We are thank you to the Johnny's Charcoal Broiler Text Nation line.
3: Yeah, there are a lot of people checking in.
2: All of our cross country runners.
3: It's hot.
0: It's hot.
3: We are the morning animals.
5: He'll enjoy Oklahoma's wide open spaces. He loves to run and run and run.
0: Very dry. Very dry track last night, Phil.
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8: All of this anti-institution extremism starting to permeate the left. 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
2: Curtis probably remembers a time in the history of the current Morning Animals where people getting contract extensions while they were under contract used to put a burr under my spur. It made me insane. But, I mean, I'm really a softer, gentler me now. It's like, I've come to the conclusion it's not my money. And once you wrap your mind around that and you go, it's just not my money, I always thought, if you've signed a contract, I expect you to honor that contract. And when we get near the end of it, then we'll do another one. But when coaches still have multiple years left on a deal, you're going to give them a new contract. It just always bugged me, and it doesn't anymore, and it feels good to live in a world where that just doesn't bother me anymore.
0: Feel liberated?
2: Thank you, Curtis. Liberated, like a weight is off my shoulders right now, but I still like hearing other people get agitated by it, because it's like, that used to be me.
0: Phil, was there anything else, explanation. He was talking about Brent Venables.
2: Right. Burr under my saddle.
0: Is there anything where he's talking about how nobody wanted this? Nobody's going to hire this guy anyway, things like that. Like,
19: give me a little
0: more of the context.
20: There was nobody under more pressure last. Can you remember our shows? Like, we had a Brent Venables segment like three times a week last offseason.
21: After the Ole Miss loss, when they had two losses and the next loss was going to knock them out of playoff contention, we definitely had the, is this it for Brent Venables? Now, here's my question, guys. Was anybody trying to hire him away?
0: Stop. There you go. All right. So I think I'm going to Spinozzi.
2: Yeah. You're going to try to get me agitated?
0: No. I'm ringing the bell. Spinozzi, I think you made the ultimate point here. It is not about, Brent Venables this and winning championships. No. A, it's not your money. So I'm assuming OU and Roger Denny, who spoke with the media, I'm sure Kerry can talk more about that. He had a little one-on-one with several reporters. I heard Barry talking about it last night. George was there. If they're not going to give Brent Venables an extension if they didn't have the money to fire him. So, like, you don't go into something like that with a buyout, whatever the buyout's going to be, it hadn't been made public yet, without knowing if it were to go bad. It's not going to be like if they have an awful season this year and the natives are restless and they want blood, they couldn't find the money to pay the buyout. Whatever the buyout's going to be, I don't know. But that's the first thing. And B, they're trying to continue the momentum that OU has. And if you don't think they have momentum, then you're not paying attention. They won 10 games last year. They got to the playoff. This is coming off a struggle from 2 years ago, so they got a lot better. Their recruiting has been awesome. Their NIL is coming in. So the more you take advantage of the positive momentum, that also feeds the other. It feeds boosters wanting to hand money to keep getting recruits and keep getting guys in the portal, keep Jim Nagy around, things like that.
2: And if I could possibly just suggest something to whoever that was speaking there. Chapter 3 in a wonderful publication called 12 Things by a brilliant author named Ron Benton. There's a chapter called Flowers on Tuesday. Sir, I don't know if you're married or not.
0: That was Andy Staples.
2: Andy Staples, are you married or do you have a girlfriend?
0: You only
2: give her flowers if another man is at the door giving her flowers. Do you not just give her flowers just because? And gentlemen, may I suggest you all do that today. The woman you love, give her flowers today just because Andy Staples is upset about Brent Venables getting paid.
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12: Myers hops, readies in center. The ball is sailed to left center. Friedel shading his eyes. Myers makes the call. Myers off the ball! Vermeen scores! Wynn scores! And the Reds trail! That was ball game and a dropped fly ball. Reds are down 6-5 in the ninth.
0: Oh my goodness. The Cardinals were down to their last out. I mean, it was over, and the Reds dropped the fly ball to center. Would have ended the game. And the Cardinals found new life. They win 10-9. And they're now 2.5 back. 2.5 back of that final wild card spot. Still gotta climb over like three teams. But hey, there is a chance. Sadly, the Orioles don't have much of a chance at the moment. Still, though, probably like two games back. It's unbelievable. The Yankees beat the Orioles. But, hey, Spinozzi had a good night because his Raiders had a big comeback win. We talked a lot about Brent Venables' new contract. Congrats to him. James Harden, new contract. That dude, unbelievable. We are the Morning Animals.
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3: Welcome. Happy Friday, August 21st. We are the Morning Animals. Nzinga, Spinozzi, Curtis Fitzpatrick, and Kerry Murdoch.
2: You made it. Happy Friday. The weekend is here. Let's all have a beer.
3: Partly cloudy today, and I'll leave it at that.
2: Yeah, that's it. Raining in some places, not raining in others.
3: Well, there's a 20% chance today. Now, we've gotten calls from people way out.
2: Got people at the lake said it's raining. Lightning, all kinds of stuff.
3: Chandler Stroud, you're getting it right now.
2: We were getting more texts this morning. We appreciate them all.
3: Yes.
0: People checking in.
3: Guthrie, you're getting it.
2: Mm-hmm.
3: Getting it good. Currently 83.
0: Guthrie's getting it as in the heat or the rain. They're getting the rain. Okay. Yeah.
3: 83 at 98.1 FM, WWLS, the Sports Animal. Good morning, Oklahoma City. Good morning, Tulsa. Good morning, Norman. Good morning, Stillwater. Good morning, world. Good morning, America. Good morning and a very happy Friday, gentlemen.
2: Yeah, happy Friday. Phil mentioned Guthrie at our food thing the other day that we went to and emceed. Ran to a friend of mine, Dawn, who has The Rock up in Guthrie.
3: That's
2: if you've
3: right.
2: not been to The Rock, it's a really cool spot.
0: Covered many a game.
2: And Dawn was there on site one time when someone from Disney rolled through on a family vacation, drove his family across the country, sat down, talked to her, realized how charming she was. And Sally, is that the Sally, the name of the car?
3: Yeah.
2: In Cars, was created based on her.
3: She gets every time there's a Cars expansion in Disneyland or Disney World, she gets invited.
2: She's like, let's pack our bags and go on down there.
0: Now, that's cool, but I thought you were going to say she gets a royalty check. I'm like, yes, please.
3: Well, I don't, yeah.
2: I don't know about that, but.
0: They should.
2: They didn't name the car Dawn.
0: Where are you finding the inspiration? That person.
3: Good morning, Mr. Kerry.
7: Hello!
0: Oh, gosh.
2: From across the room, he shouted.
3: Yes.
7: Jesus, Phil.
3: I just got your text, like, literally just now.
2: That's not his first name.
0: That is not.
2: That's Jesus, Phil. I bet when he's growing up, damn it. I bet you, damn it.
7: Your phone.
2: Damn it, Phil.
0: He's working, Kerry. He's trying to get us on the air.
3: I am working at the phone, and I'm also talking to these two guys.
2: It's Friday Morning Fury from Kerry Murdoch.
3: Literally.
2: Hiya, Sunshine. What's up?
8: Morning.
2: And just like that. Did you shout all the energy out of you?
8: Yeah.
2: Okay.
0: Did Brent Venables' contract also take all the energy? Did it zap it?
2: Everybody getting paid. James Harden, Brent Venables, not Kerry. Kerry not getting paid.
8: I think Kerry. Phil to check his phone.
3: Kerry, you literally texted me 30 seconds prior to going.
2: He is hanging on to it, though. I'm telling you. He is hanging on to it. You want to give him a timeout just let him go sit in the corner for a while? Maybe cool down.
8: I'll take one.
2: But there you go. Let's get back with him around 7, Phil. Because everybody here is in way too good a mood to hear your crap. So either participate, have fun, or go the hell away.
3: We do.
7: How about the producer of the show just check his phone?
3: Kerry, literally, I checked the phone as I was doing the intro, and I didn't hear from you.
7: 609 is the first time you check your phone?
0: He was talking.
7: Anyway, I don't want to bitch anymore.
2: No, nobody wants you to bitch anymore. So we have an agreement here.
8: Good morning.
2: Good morning.
3: How are you?
2: Any gas station food?
8: No, I was too busy yesterday to have gas station food.
2: So when there's not time for gas station food, I mean, what kind of food is there time for? Do you just keep ramen around?
8: For dinner last night.
0: Burger King? Did you go to Burger King? Get your King hat?
8: Oh, I had Chinese food.
0: Well, nice.
8: I had chicken fried rice and egg rolls. That was a terrible dinner.
0: Oh.
3: Jeez, a lot of people love chicken fried
0: rice. He's saying his whatever.
8: I mean, it's not the healthiest thing for you to eat.
3: Right? Okay.
0: Right. I mean, not all Chinese food is created equally. Phil, he had
2: everything and it's fried.
3: Yeah, I was gonna say, can't we get past the fried part and hear the chicken and the rice part and just be happy? Can't we?
8: I mean, I ate it all, so you know, I was hungry. I was starving last night.
3: And that egg roll is full of vegetables.
8: Went to the.
3: Thank you.
8: Had a little meeting with Roger Denny yesterday.
0: I heard about this from Barry Trammell. Did you get all the answers on Brent's? Did you get the buyout?
2: Did he ask you?
8: No, it was right after the announcement of the buyout deal, and I kind of don't even want to talk about it because people are so losing their minds about it. They don't get it. Like, yeah, I get. You know, I mean, people hated Joe Kosecki-Glimm because he gave him an extension, and then he went 6-7. So, I mean, people are losing their mind because they think he's going to go 6-7 again, I guess.
2: Because that's the precursor, getting an extension.
0: You get paid.
2: The only way
0: worse.
2: They fail is when you get that extension. Yeah. You know this, and I know this.
8: So, I mean, it's, again, not your money. So,
0: yeah. That's it. That's what we said earlier.
8: You know, and he said yesterday, and it was funny. He said yesterday, yeah, I started getting texts as soon as people found out about this, asking me what the buyout is, like, you know, because they're.
2: Why are you trying to fire him already?
8: Yeah, people are trying to fire him as soon as he gets an extension. He said, that's the world that we live in. And then I get back to the office after it's all over with and done. And I was talking to George about it. And George's like, I was the guy that texted him and said, what's the buyout, as soon as it was announced. So,
0: but he's doing the people's work, man.
8: Yeah,
0: it's a legit question.
2: It's like so there's a couple on the altar, and you're going, what's the buyout if this doesn't work out in the prenup?
8: And then it was, we sit there for an hour and a half talking to Jim Nagy and asking him questions and this and that, and it's like, yeah, you get all this access with him. So we go back to the office, and the guys cut a show. And then we had to go to the, well, had to, that's a bad word, choice of words. So right after that, there's a new store that opened up on Campus Corner. That's one of
2: the apparel place.
8: The apparel place. It's one of our sponsors, big sponsors, Home Field. And there's Roger Denny, and we're sitting there talking for another 30 minutes. So, it was funny.
2: He had money left to spend in the store after giving all that money to Brent?
8: Yes.
2: Wow. Yeah.
3: We are the morning animals.
2: Heat that credit card up, Roger.
3: It is Friday.
0: We had to collect it from all the OU fans because it was their money, right? They had to pay.
8: Yeah, they opened the store to take care of his buyout.
3: It is Friday, August 21st. It is warm today, currently in the 80s. Whatever you need to get done, if you can get it done right now, that's probably a good thing. Again, 80 at 98.1 FM, WWLS, the sports animal.
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3: Timberland. No longer with us. Well, Wilt the Stilt, as they called him, a ginormous NBA star who, very sadly for those who didn't know, died of sexual exhaustion after claiming to have made sweet love with 20,000 women. Yes, that's the number he gave us in his memoirs. Some quick math tells us that if Wilt had enjoyed happy naked time with a new friend every day, it would have taken him almost 55 years to accomplish 20,000, so I'm guessing there was probably a pile or two mixed up.
4: I would think so.
3: You need multiple.
5: Hey, you ladies ever try a threesome?
3: Mm-hmm. Kenny Rogers. Oh, Kenny Rogers.
6: You picked a fine time to lead me, Lucy.
7: Oh, picked a fine song there.

0: You sugar boo.
1: Callum Turner. Her husband is Callum Turner.
2: What's he ever done?
1: A lot. He's one of the best actors in the world right
3: now.
1: Yeah.
3: I think he was in that HBO series about the. It was the third. They had the first one, which was the. Then they had the Pacific, and then they had the one where they were flying in the
2: Band
3: air.
2: Of Brothers, the Pacific, and then I forget the one that was about the Air Force.
3: It was good, though.
2: It was.
1: He was also the lead in The Boys in the Boat. Did you see that movie?
0: I've not seen that.
1: Spinozzi.
0: What was the boat? What kind of boat?
1: It was about, you know.
3: Is it a sub?
1: No, it was about.
0: Was it a dinghy or some kind? Or?
1: Oh, it's about.
0: The sailboat?
1: World War, it was during the Olympics, the U.S. rowing team that defeated Germany and
2: a ship
1: and put Hitler in his place.
0: Motorboat.
2: Not a motorboat.
0: Okay. Well, thank you.
1: Right, he's also the, he, now, yes.
3: I, no one wants to see that movie now because Curtis could not describe it at all.
1: I did.
0: Rowing
1: you wouldn't
0: movie.
1: Shut up.
0: A rowing
1: idiot.
0: Movie.
3: I just said, is it a sub? That's all I said.
1: I said no.
2: Which was but lighting the fuse.
1: This guy, Dua Lipa's husband.
0: Get it out, Curtis.
1: Is the husband, or is the man in the Purge sex movie.
0: He's the man in the boat.
1: We had the girl yesterday in the Purge sex movie, and this, her Dua Lipa's
3: Look,
1: husband.
3: Guy in a boat with a tiger. That's not the movie.
0: No, that's a different one.
1: Yeah, oh my God!
3: Life of Pi.
0: I don't know if there was really a tiger. In
2: that's
0: there,
2: the thing. It wasn't.
0: Well, listen, guys. Wasn't. Either way, either watch the movie with her or look for the man in the boat with your wife. Either way, this weekend.
1: The boys in the boat. It's not just one man.
0: Look for that man in the boat.
2: How many boys?
1: It's a team.
4: Were they good boys?
0: Was there a
3: Stillwater?
0: Was there a coxswain involved?
1: Yes.
2: Yes. Thank you.
1: They were representing America, damn it.
0: That's right. You represented America.
2: So there was a coxswain, but no shuttlecock.
1: Different sport. Nope.
2: Got it. Okay. Thank you.
1: Anyway, Callum Turner is Dua Lipa's husband.
0: A lot of energy here this morning. A lot of hustle.
3: Don't need a coxswain. They have a skipper.
0: You saw Gilligan's Island.
2: There's people rowing in that sub, Gary.
0: All right, are you aware that donating this harmony on the morning animals, that 2 weeks from today, oh my God, it will be time to unveil that room full of monster tight ends in Norman, Oklahoma, including Hayden Hansen, Jack Van Something or Other, Rocky Beers, and Kate McIntyre. I see you two. But sticking with
3: Jack Van Dorsler is a little banged up right now.
0: Van Dorsler. Okay, I'm going to get that name.
1: It looks like Dorslayer, but it goes by Dorsler.
0: I like Dorslayer. That's good. But I totally stole this from Mr. Barry Trammell, the great one. He was on with Jim and Al. So all I need to know for 29 seconds, your favorite song is, who was the last OU tight end to win the John Mackey Award as the nation's best tight end? And when did he do it?
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14: Cowing, waiting at his own 15. Now cuts to the middle of the field, looking for a block on the edge. Gets the corner, the 25, the 30, down the sideline to the 50, by the kicker, the 40, the 30, the 20, the 10, touchdown 49ers! Jacob Cowan got around the corner, and 80 yards later was in the end zone.
1: All right, so couple games going on last night. That was we had the Raiders game we talked about a lot. The Raiders also played the Chargers, won 41-17. So they had the 49ers covered. Brent Venables, new contract, getting paid a lot of money over 6 years, a little over $10 million a year. And James Harden getting paid too at the age of 100, still getting $90 million. We are the Morning Animals.
2: Yeah, we are. And before the break, Spinozzi has a trivia question for 29 seconds of your favorite
0: yes,
2: song.
0: Yes, because Barry Trumbull's dirty talking me yesterday afternoon, talking about those tight ends down in Norman. Oh, big pile of them. And then he asked the boys, Alan Jim, you know who the last tight end was in OU to win the John Mackey Award, which goes to the nation's best tight end? And I didn't know the end. Well, I mean, I kind of did, but I wasn't quite sure. So I asked the listening audience that same question, Phil, and did they give us the right answer?
2: They most certainly did. Chad, who is in Gainesville today.
0: Hey, Chad in Gainesville.
2: Doing some sort of secret activity.
1: Texas or Florida?
2: I'm assuming Texas. He did not say Gainesville, Florida. Right. Usually you would say Gainesville, Florida.
0: Outside the swamp.
2: Florida. Yeah. He said the year was 2017.
0: Mm-hmm.
2: You're looking for Mark Andrews.
0: Mark Andrews, good player. Been a great player in the NFL with the Baltimore Ravens. Yep. For knowing that, what did he want to hear?
2: He wanted to hear this.
7: No sleep time!
0: Attaboy, there's a Friday song for you.

0: There you go, a little Beastie Boys on a Friday morning. A pretty nice way to start your
1: you
0: Friday
1: like
0: morning.
1: That, Phil.
0: Very much so. Hey, Craig the Movie Guy is going to join us. Another Insidious movie. I think this is like the 12th one. We'll see what he thinks of it.
2: Still Insidious, I think it's called.
0: Like more insidiouser. So we'll talk to Craig coming up next on 98.1 FM WWLS, the sports animal. All great news. Something big is coming. On September 2nd, DraftKings Game Day arrives with massive deals, exclusive deals, and an all-day celebration built for sports fans. 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
0: Welcome. It is Friday, August 21st. We are the Morning Animals. Time once again for Hollywood Sleaze, sponsored by David Stanley Chrysler Jeep Dodge in Midwest City, across from Tinker. That's where the big birds fly. And it is Friday, which of course means Craig the Movie Guy is here. And Craig, yet another Insidious movie.
4: Yeah, it looks like of the new batch of movies, that might be the one that is the most profitable. It looks like it's the sixth one in the franchise, maybe. Kind of coming down to nowhere. Nobody's really talking about it. There are a group of people that will go see it just because horror movies, such a big money maker. But just getting middle of the road reviews, I think it's like 60% on Rotten Tomatoes. So not really connecting with a lot of folks, not a big cast. We have about five or six movies this weekend. They're all kind of very interesting, but I don't know if anything's going to break the box office. But we do have another Jason Statham movie called Mutiny. And I saw, this is not my joke, this is one of the guys from the Rewatchable said, aren't we at the point where these Jason Statham movies shouldn't even have titles? They should just be called Statham 1, Statham 2,
2: yes.
1: Yeah,
2: Statham
1: they're
2: 3.
1: All the same.
2: Craig, I don't know if you've noticed yet, but on my streaming service, there's a station called El Rey. Hopefully you have it as well. At least every other movie is a Jason Statham movie.
4: Yeah.
2: And all he does is, he's a guy who has a past.
4: Yes.
2: And he's just trying to get on with his life.
12: Special forces.
2: And somebody's
4: exactly
2: going to do something.
4: Right.
12: Just try to live his life.
2: So I'm just going to...
12: town he messes with.
2: That's
12: it.
2: Right. So just listen, in your daily life, people, you don't know who you're messing with. It might be a Jason Statham, so be cool.
1: By the way, I'm sure we've all seen The Beekeeper by now.
2: Beekeeper's
1: right?
2: Fantastic.
4: Yeah.
2: I love it.
4: Fantastic.
2: Yeah, love it.
4: Right.
2: It's one of my faves.
4: This one looks like Die Hard on a ship, and he's, of course, an ex-Royal Marine who has been framed for a murder that he didn't do, and he's killing people with, like, padlocks. You're like, how can you injure someone with a padlock? It's pretty gory if you watch the trailer.
2: He's scaring people in credit card commercials now, too, which is very funny.
4: That's right. Yeah, and then
12: it's like a series. His movies really are. You know what they are, Craig? They're like a serious MacGyver.
4: Right. It's with no irony. It's like the real life MacGyver.
1: He punches his way out of the problem.
2: He's
1: though,
2: awesome.
1: Instead of solving
2: and they're
1: it.
2: All awesome. All of them.
1: What else is there to look forward to this fine, fine weekend?
4: I have not seen it yet, but it's on my list. I'm going to go tonight. This is the Anthony Bourdain movie. It's a little snapshot of Tony's life as a 19-year-old. As he's trying to be a serious writer, he can't really do it. He's chasing a girl, ends up in Cape Cod over the summer of his 19th, 20th year, and he doesn't know what to do because he's failing spectacularly as a writer, as a student. So he gets a job at a little seaside restaurant where Antonio Banderas is the executive chef there. It sort of learns his way through life, and it looks really good. It's Dominic Sessa, the kid that was in The Holdovers a few years ago, the Canadian director Matt Johnson, who made the movie Nirvana, the and the show The Movie earlier this year. A really funny guy, and it's not a wire-to-wire biopic. It's just a little glimpse of this guy's life. And in fact, I've read a bunch of reviews that people say this is just a really good movie. Even if it's not about Anthony Bourdain, it just happens to be about a very interesting figure. So it works alone if you don't even know the story of Anthony Bourdain. But I'm really looking forward to this one. High scores on Rotten Tomatoes. I think this one's up in the 90s.
13: So it's just the early part of his career then? Just the very early part?
4: Yeah, kind of him just taking that turn where it's like, well, maybe he's not good enough to be a poetic writer. What about cooking? Maybe that will inspire him. And like just the life beating him down, and then the Antonio Banderas character saying like, oh, hey, I think you got something here. Why don't I shepherd you?
12: Hmm. Yeah, he has a video. He did a show. It's on YouTube. You can watch it about he and a bunch. It becomes like really popular in the chef community too. And he and a bunch of his chef friends go to the famous French Laundry for the first time. It's pretty fascinating to watch. And by the way,
4: very captivating figure.
12: In that movie, I can't help the cast. I find this kind of fascinating, where the Stavros Halakis guy or whatever his name is, like he's becoming a big deal in movies, and I feel like he's just stealing he's just stealing that Matty Matheson's personality and just
4: that's right.
12: Like, you can't tell which one of them is which.
4: You think it's him.
12: Yeah.
4: Yeah. It's sort of like a body double. But he's very good. He's a comedian. He showed up in that Ari Aster movie, Eddington, last year, 2 years ago. He's a really funny guy and a very capable actor. So, yeah, I'm glad that he's kind of getting a lot of
12: more. Yeah, he's a stand-up comedian for his real job. Yeah, now he's becoming an actor.
4: Great podcast guest, too.
0: Craig, as always, man, we appreciate you. And we will talk again next Friday.
4: All right, fellas. See you.
0: Take care. We are the Morning Animals. 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
3: 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One accident working Southwest 59th Street west of South Harvey Avenue. Buckle up and drive safe. That's your Right Now Traffic, and I'm Anthony Vigil.
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22: The 1-2 pitch, Weatherholt hits it in the air, left center field. Myers calls for it. He's there, and
23: he dropped, the ball. He dropped the ball, and two runs score. Unbelievable. Friedel in left field, and Myers, they were both calling for it. Myers tried to call him off, and the ball fell. It hit a glove and fell to the warning track, and the Cardinals have taken a 6-5 lead when the game should have been over.
13: All be damned. The St. Louis Cardinals somehow, down to their last out, get a new life against the Reds yesterday afternoon. The Reds dropped the fly ball you heard there. It was the Cardinals radio network. The Cardinals rallied to win the game and take 3-5 in that series. So 2.5 out of the wild card for the Redbirds. Brett Venables, a new contract. We'll talk more about that here in a second. James Harden got a new contract. He just keeps getting paid. It's amazing. We are the Morning Animals.
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24: The Cavaliers needed James Harden's cooperation on multiple critical points this offseason. It was his turn on Thursday, 3 years, $97 million, and him and LeBron James are the only two players in NBA history to sign for $90 million plus at the age of 37 or older in NBA history.
25: The pitch. High fly toward left center. Friedel and Myers converge. Sunshine, a battle. Take the lead.
26: O'Connell settles, heading to the end zone. Brandon Johnson leaps and grabs. Oh, he's brought down at the 1 yard line. The Raiders have plenty of time. He is at the line of scrimmage. He takes the snap. He's trying to push it into the end zone. He gets the push. No signal.
27: There it is.
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0: Welcome. Happy Friday, August 21st. We are the Morning Animals. Nzinga, Spinozzi, Curtis Fitzpatrick, and Carrie Murdoch. Warm today. I'm getting word that it's got scattered showers all over the metro. Just little
13: we like
0: bits
13: that.
0: Here and there.
2: Dance in the rain if you can.
0: Yeah, hopefully that lasts a little while longer.
2: Yeah, rain.
0: Otherwise, a high of 106. It's 83. 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
29: There was nobody under more pressure last. Can you remember our shows? Like, we had a Brent Venables segment like 3 times a week last offseason.
30: After the Ole Miss loss, when they had 2 losses and the next loss was going to knock them out of playoff contention, we definitely had the, is this it for Brent Venables? Now, here's my question, guys. Was anybody trying to hire him away?
13: All right, that's Kerry's guys, Ari and Andy. On three, good discussion about Brent Venables there yesterday as Brent Venables got his new contract. So, listen, I get the discussion, nationally that I can see where that would be something when you're in August and you don't have any games to talk about and you see a bit of news like that come out from college football, you're going to discuss it. Like, that's probably the biggest story in college football yesterday because – You don't have games. So if a guy gets a new contract like Brett Venables did, 6 years, it's going to pay him on average 10 and a half a year. That's a topic. And Brett Venables, now getting ready to enter his fifth year, is clearly entrenched as the guy at Oklahoma. And listen, I get it. Hadn't won a playoff game. But here's the thing. We talked about this earlier in the show. A couple things. As we always talk about, A, if fans are upset, it's not your money. And B, I said this. If Roger Denny and OU decided they wanted to give Brett Venables that extension, it's because they believe in what is going on right now, coming on the heels of a playoff, on the heels of a 10-win season, on the heels of the recruiting, which has been awesome. Kerry's talked about that a lot. The portal's been great. Jim Nagy's operation. Everything seems to be trending the right direction, and that's what you do. You get ahead of it. Until, you know, if he were to go out and win a couple playoff games, you're going to end up paying more. So get ahead of it now. And guess what? If it fails miserably, If it fails miserably, which I don't suspect will happen, then OU can pay the buyout, whatever the buyout is. They didn't sign this contract and then think, oh, crap, where are we going to get the money for the buyout? They have the money. Or they wouldn't have given him the contract, and they wouldn't have given him the buyout. So, not a big deal. It's big for Brett Venables, it's big for OU, but not from the negative side of things where people are trying to make something of it that isn't there. It's what happens. You have success, you build momentum, you get ahead of it. I think it's smart business by Oklahoma.
2: We briefly hit this coming out of the gate this morning. You'll remember a time back in the early days of the current figuration of the Morning Animals, when things like this would happen, I would lose my mind at anybody extending anybody who's currently under contract. And a great thing about getting older and having Kerry tell you something one time is that you can let it go. I don't have the weight of any of this on my shoulders anymore. It's empowering, it's freeing to not care about other people's money. Just don't care whether it's a college player, an athlete, just don't care about their money. Now, people will steal money. I mean, it's okay to get mad at that, but no, it's not your money. And don't use the word buyout when they give him more money. And why are you trying to fire him already? Let it go. Just live with it. Breathe with it. Be happy. Do you not want him to be here? Do you not want Brent to be here? I want Brent to be here. I like Brent. I think Brent's a good coach. And I think they're heading in a good direction. So, yeah, any kind of like, you know, pearl clutching and that type of things. It's like, it's hard for me to remember I was even that guy one day, but just don't be that guy. Let it go. Thank you for freeing me, Kerry.
1: You're welcome. I'm glad I could do that for you. Yeah, it was, you know, it's a big day yesterday. You know, we had the media little mini scrum with Roger Denny right after it was announced. And, you know, his reasoning for it was basically they knew they needed to do it because, you know, you get to 4 years. And, of course, Brent's agent is Jimmy Sexton, the super agent. And he, you know, I believe he was the one that did Jimbo Fisher's contract at Texas A&M when he got $90 million.
13: Nick Saban back in the day.
1: Yeah, everybody. Everybody big, he does. So Roger Denny did say, like, they have some protections in this. Like, it's not – that was part of, you know, the deal is that, you know, they didn't want to put themselves out there because they've – you know, in this age, in this era of NIL, they're spending a lot of money on things that they've never had to spend money before, and they don't want to have a coach's buyout being part of that, just like they don't want to, you know – even though they have a 9-game SEC schedule, they don't want to spend money buying out of, you know, these games, these non-conference series that they have scheduled that might not be the smartest thing moving forward because you have a 9-game SEC schedule, which is a whole different subject. We'll get into that later. But what it comes down to is it's not your money. You shouldn't care. You know, people with hundreds of millions of dollars are going to be paying for this if it goes bad. And then you'll get a new coach and you'll be happy. Like, let's just look. The thing I don't like about this is that we're getting ready for the season where everybody is so excited. OU has a great, you know, looking team. You know, they're going to challenge for a playoff spot. You know, they're a potential national champion.
2: Say it, babe.
1: Like, it's let's get ready for a football season.
2: The sheet number two of my selections that are going to Las Vegas with me, they're in there toward the bottom. Is there anything involving OU and a national champion on there? Is it listed?
4: It is.
2: I have the sheet of picks here, Carrie, because I won't be here
1: we
2: next
1: week. We should
2: be
1: more concerned with who's going to be the starting running back. Who's going to be the center that goes out there because Jake Michael is hurt. Let's get ourselves concerned with
2: that.
1: It's football season, folks. Like,
6: let it go.
1: Stop let it go. Going on Sooner Scoop and bitching about a contract extension. I don't want to hear it. I don't want to deal with it.
2: They're not going to pass the hat if they let him go, I promise. No.
1: Nothing is changing because a guy got two more years on his contract. It's still football. It's still a program that's in pretty good shape right now. Let's see what happens this season.
4: Listen.
1: Let's see if OU wins 10 games or 9 games. I just saw where, you know, our discussion was posted on social media about that yesterday.
4: Yeah.
1: I mean, like, God, let's just get to football, all right? I mean, I sat there and talked to, you know, I was at the home field thing last night, and like I said, Roger Denny was there. Pretty much everybody in the OU athletic department was there. Talked to Chris Plank for a little bit last night. Like, and everybody was the same. Like, how's this going over, this contract extension? I was like, who cares? Let's play some football. Like, let's just get to it.
4: Now, okay.
1: It's starting on Friday night. Like, it's a cool thing. Let's get ready to happen.
4: Spinozzi's come so far. He's wearing a dress. He's firing ice out of his hands. He's ready. He's frozen, man.
0: Took me a minute.
4: He has let it go, yes.
2: You can't rile me, Phil.
4: No. Yes.
2: Unrileable.
4: No. Well, and I will. So here's the deal. The reason, okay, so.
1: What are your pronouns, Spinozzi?
4: Okay.
2: Oh, I am him. I mean, listen, I say that when I walk into a room, I say, I am him, and I announce that. With great authority.
1: That's awesome. With the dress and the ice coming out of your hands?
2: That's right. You know, listen. He likes to wear dresses.
0: Do you want him to say ice witch? He's an ice witch.
1: That's my pronoun.
2: Good morning to Ditch Witch. They've checked in multiple times.
4: Yeah, I love Perry, Oklahoma, and the folks in Ditch Witch.
2: I'm so chill, I am frozen.
4: So, here's the deal. So, Carrie, as I said, it is believable, and it's understood that it is a discussion point yesterday because OU released the information. OU.
1: But why do you care?
4: No.
1: Why do you care so much? It's not your money.
4: That's exactly.
1: It's just not your money.
4: I agree, Carrie. I said the exact. I agree. I'm telling you, I can see where, like, okay, like we had your friends. You heard Andy and Ari from On Three. They're talking about it now.
1: Ari's my dude, man. I like.
4: I get why. They're bringing that up. They're at the national level. It's fringe topic. It's college football topic season. There's no game action. And locally, there wasn't anything specific that happened yesterday. So, yeah, it's going to get brought up. But, yes, not a big deal. Now, if he goes out and loses and it's a disaster, people are going to bring it up. But, again, it's not going to break the program if they have to pay Brent Venables a buyout. So, Carrie, what is the buyout?
1: Well, George tried
2: Having
1: to
2: FOIA. Said all that, well, if it goes bad,
1: George,
2: what do we owe
1: George
2: it?
1: Tried to FOIA the contract yesterday, but the contract has not actually been signed yet. Okay. So there's no record yet of exactly what the contract is. The Board of Regents still have to, you know, which I was talking. Oh God. Like, I was getting a bunch of texts from my guy Jared yesterday, Falwell.
4: Was he worried, like, about his money?
1: Oh,
4: Brent's money?
1: Man. He's like everybody else. He's like, why did they do this? Anyway, it's like.
2: Tell him the Kings of Leon need to cover Frozen's Let It Go.
4: That'd be cool. We'll rock.
1: They got a new album coming out soon, so they're more worried about that. So, anyway, I don't know what my point was, but
2: people upset.
0: It was good. I liked it.
2: Just people being upset by it.
1: Yeah, just people just randomly being upset. I don't get it. I guess I just don't get it. I don't get why anybody gets riled. I mean, the same thing happened. Like, people were mad at Joe Castiglione because they gave him a buy because they gave he gave Brent an extension and then he went 6-7, and they're like, well, now we can't fire. Like, you people, like
2: you people.
1: This is the thing. This, you people. This is the thing. Like, people are like, they want to be able to fire him if he doesn't have a good season. Well, guess what? Yesterday, Roger Denny basically said, no matter what happens this season, Brent's our guy. Like, you know, we all want to have a great season. But like, if it doesn't go well, he's still our guy. Like, because they believe in, and look, if you're around the football program, it's in a really good spot, just as far as the culture of it and how guys are bought in. There's not a lot of, you know, just bad guys on this team. Like, he's built something that should be really good. And I'll be surprised if this, you know, if Oklahoma doesn't remain a top 10 program under Brent Venables.
4: Kerry, the culture thing you mentioned, that's part of why he got paid yesterday.
1: Yeah.
4: Because they can see that. OU can see what's going on.
1: And we've all seen, you know, whether it's OU or OSU or whatever, when programs just fall apart and you can tell, like, this thing isn't good. Like, this is in shambles. Like, and that is not Oklahoma. Regardless of what their record is, that program is never going to be in shambles under Brent Venables.
4: Well, it happened in Stillwater, and guess what? They found the money, and they went and got Eric Morris.
1: And none of it was Spinozzi's or mine or yours.
2: Yep.
4: Right.
2: And one of the coolest things about Brent, as the guy in charge down there, is no matter what has not been good the previous season, they have adapted, and they've gone and addressed that particular thing. They just address things as they see them, because they weren't great right away in the SEC, obviously. They weren't SEC ready, but they've addressed item
1: and his roster
2: item
1: when he took over was in shambles.
2: Right.
1: I mean,
4: yes,
1: Lincoln Riley left him with nothing.
2: Sure.
4: Well, and Lincoln Riley had it going pretty decent at Oklahoma, but he took the best parts of that decent with him. They left the roster. Yeah, so yeah, it was a struggle at first. And how about the fact that he won a lot of games that next year, after the first year, with not a lot of talent, and then they fell back, but then they got it back, and now they've been in the SEC, and every aspect of that program, every player is a Brent Venables guy.
1: The only real screw-up that Brent Venables had is hiring Seth Luttrell as his offensive coordinator, and it was a terrible decision.
4: Yeah, and he fixed it.
1: It's fixed. Well, we think it's fixed. We'll see.
4: Kerry's casting doubt now. We'll discuss that practice report.
1: Come on.
4: We
1: can all admit what's real, and, you know, the offense has to get better, and that's what everybody's going to – that's what will determine whether this season's a success or not.
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4: 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One accident working Southwest 59th Street west of South Harvey Avenue. Buckle up and drive safe. That's your Right Now Traffic, and I'm Anthony Vigil.
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7: Gary, why are people mad at Brent Venables getting more money?
8: No. Not going to get him started. Oh my God. No, I am not going to go negative.
7: I had it in my notes. I was for the practice report.
8: I refuse to go negative here, except for, Gary, why is OU's offense a question to you?
9: I mean, because Jamatier wasn't very good at the end of last year, because they can't run the ball last year. And they have all new receivers for the most part.
7: Well, until you see it, I mean, it's going to be tough to picture it because they're going to go about it in a much different way this year. It's going to look different. Big monster tight ends out there running around.
9: They've got tight ends. They've got experience on the offensive line, except at center. And they've got a Jonathan Hatton who runs 22 miles an hour at over 200 pounds.
7: Phil, what'd you think you top out at?
10: Me?
7: Sprint speed.
10: Like a
9: 7.
10: I'd say about an 8.
7: Okay. I love that he took time. He really took time. He said, let me work my way through. How many miles an hour is he running again, Kerry?
10: Where am I going?
7: Jonathan Hatton, not Phil.
9: 21.7 to be exact.
7: That's cooking.
8: I would never want to rub anything in the.
7: You sure you don't want to rub anything?
10: Take your time and really think it through, like Curtis.
7: If we weren't in the room with you, you still wouldn't want to?
8: I meant to say rub salt in the wound.
10: Right. You can rub whatever you want.
7: Okay, we're not here to judge.
8: Phil took it dirty.
10: No, I didn't.
7: Just don't watch Phil.
8: I would not want to kick a man while he was down, or brag about any bets I might have won with Kerry Murdoch last year.
9: I think Phil could go 9 miles an hour because he doesn't look at his phone while he's running.
8: Oh, here we go. See, you.
10: But I do look at the ground, so I might run into something.
7: Eyes up, Phil.
8: So, Kerry, we made a bet last year that I won.
7: Uh-oh.
8: Not bragging.
7: What was the bet?
8: The number of carries. You were, like, adamant that Jaden Ott would be this All-American tailback.
9: Oh, my God. Get over it, dude.
8: I am. I won. Thank you.
7: One last time. I need one last victory lap.
8: No. I'm coming back to this bet. I'm going to give you a chance to make it back.
7: Uh-oh.
10: I like this.
8: Who?
7: Listen up, you rube. He wants more money.
8: And I bring it up because he brought up Jonathan Hatton. Who do you think ends up leading the team in carries at the end of the year? And I won't bet you. I'm just curious about your opinion, if you had to guess. When it's all said and done.
9: I mean, you can keep asking. I'm not saying a thing.
8: You're not going to play this game?
9: No. I'm not going to sit here a year from now so you can claim that
8: No, we're talking football. What do you want to talk? You want to talk about contracts?

0: Brent Venables contract. Let's go. Let me ask you this, then, if you're not going to do it.
1: And please, would you answer it in the form of a question?
0: I'm going to get an answer out of this guy.
2: This is getting awesome. Keep going. I want to see how long this goes.
1: The awkwardness is riveting.
0: Can Jonathan Hatton lead this team in carries?
3: No, not as a freshman.
0: Okay, see, he gave me an answer. I like it. I'm going to write that down.
3: I think Xavier Robinson's, if you had Vegas odds on it, he would be the guy that would have the best odds.
0: Lloyd
3: Avant's going to be second. And then I think Jonathan Hatton, by the end of the season, he might be a guy that's a big part of it. I mean, all this is depending on injuries. I mean,
0: sure, yeah.
3: Xavier Robinson has not stayed healthy most of his career.
1: Yeah, so most guys don't. I mean, that's running backs, it's tough to get 12 games out of those guys. But let me ask
0: you. And that's part of the discussion is like you have guys that aren't consistent.
1: Yeah, all things being perfect, you have to. Now, let's get me back to Lloyd Avant, because you've described very well Jonathan Hatton as a large man who runs very fast, and we know about Xavier, and we know about other guys. But Lloyd Avant, is he a smaller guy, bigger guy, a quick guy,
3: pounder? Yeah, he's kind of he's a compact guy, but big, he runs through trash. I mean, he's not going to be one of those guys that finds an opening and takes it to the house a lot, but he's a guy that is going to be steady. And he's going to take care of the football. He's going to catch the ball well out of the backfield. He's going to block. I would say that he is. I'm trying to think of a good comparison for him. There's not really one recently, but I mean, he's definitely a guy that will just stabilize you offensively from the running back position. And that's a good thing.
0: Could he be like Eric Gray, maybe?
3: No, not that good.
0: No, okay.
3: Eric Gray was really good.
1: Who's the third down guy of this group, do you think? The guy who's most likely to catch passes out of the backfield?
3: It's probably Avant, but, in a pinch, I could see somebody like an Andy Bass being a third down guy.
1: Andy Bass. I like hearing that name.
3: Heritage Hall Zone.
1: Mm-hmm.
0: All right.
3: But, I mean, we haven't heard a lot about, DeZephon Walker, but he's a nice option.
0: He was. I loved watching him in the spring game. He was.
1: And he wasn't just a spring sensation. Because how many times I've fallen in love with guys.
3: He's just a freshman,
0: too.
3: Yeah,
0: okay. So. All right, that happened. But those guys, listen, he and Avant and Hatton, they all got opportunities in that spring game because of Robinson and Blaylock being banged up.
3: And I like Dylan McCullough, the running back coach, new running back. I mean, I think he's getting the best out of those guys. But I will say this. We had a little bit of intel yesterday. Elijah Thomas keeps pushing at receiver. And I think there's a real battle between him and Parker Livingston for that number three spot.
1: I like that. That's juicy.
0: So Satania, Trell Harris, and then up for grabs for
3: Satania,
0: that final.
3: Trell Harris, 1 and 2. And then I think you're going to see probably a little bit of both of Parker Livingston and Elijah Thomas. And, I think they're probably about five deep that you're going to see most. But Emmett Jones doesn't really play a whole lot of guys.
0: Jermichael Carter, could he sneak in there?
3: Yes, he's right there in the mix, too. He'll get some time.
1: Kerry, I don't know how much room I have for receivers anyway. I'm going to have three tight ends on the field, so we're fighting for snaps right now, boys. We got no room for you. Pound.
3: Well,
1: Brown, pound, tight end over the middle.
3: I mean, Hayden Hansen is the guy. He's number one, unquestionable. Jack Van Dorseler has been really good, but he's a little bit banged up right now. I think it's just very minor, though. Rocky Beers is solid. So, I mean, they have three tight ends they can count on. And I'll say this, Trinae Washington, Carl Albert's own, is a guy to watch for maybe some special packages here and there.
1: Oh, Bill likes a special package.
2: Always. We are the
0: I'm
2: morning.
0: Intrigued by that little nugget carry threw out there. I like it.
1: Are you titillated, Sooner Nation? I am.
2: We are the Morning Animals.
0: I even got
3: By the way, the boys were out at Carl Albert last night.
0: Yeah.
3: Jimmy Wilkerson's son, Jax Wilkerson.
0: Yeah.
3: By the way, Jimmy Wilkerson, rest in peace. he's coming. He's going to be really good.
0: What a year.
3: Offensive lineman.
0: Okay.
3: He is a, I want to say he's just a sophomore right now. He came to camp 2 years ago, and he was like a baby giraffe. Like, he's a big old dude growing into his body. He's starting to figure it out, though.
0: Very nice.
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12: Myers hops, readies in center. The ball is sailed to left center. Friedel shading his eyes. Myers makes the call. Myers off the ball! Fermin scores! Wynn scores! And the Reds trail! That was ball game and a dropped fly ball. The Reds are down 6-5 in the ninth.
0: Oh, man, what a gift the Cardinals got last night. Yesterday afternoon is the Reds with the final out in their glove. Drop it. Cardinals rally to win. They're 2.5 games out of that final wild card spot. So still some hope with about, 5 weeks left in the regular season? Still hoping. Brett Venables gets a new contract. And yes, I'm mentioning it right now despite Kerry Murdoch's dismay. We are the Morning Animals.

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0: Jim yelled back at you.
1: That
0: was his approval.
1: I like that. That is the
0: he just yelled out his window of his house. It's like a siren song, you screaming to him.
1: Oh,
0: there's another one like me out there.
1: The siren
2: by the
1: song.
2: Way,
1: that's
2: I,
1: an Odyssey
2: I,
1: reference, by the way.
3: I know we don't have a lot of time here. Continuing on with the sponsorship deal, did you see where there's a group that is mad at the Big 12 about Monster Energy drink being bad for children?
0: Oh, really?
1: Oh, okay. I thought that was an AI or a Twitter joke. Is that
3: it could
1: real?
3: Have been. It could have been.
1: I saw that and I assumed.
3: Well,
1: it was
3: I mean,
1: fake.
3: You know how it is, Curtis. So everyone finds something to bitch about.
0: Somebody can be mad at something. Well, good.
3: Yeah, somebody's gonna be
0: well,
3: mad.
0: Good for them. Have a nice little protest and then on with their day.
3: And also I saw that Kansas State. Did you see what their jersey patches are going to be? This is right along the lines with Monster, which is the Big 12 is not doing itself any help. Their jersey patch. They did a jersey patch deal with Purple Wave Auction.
1: What is that?
3: Purple Wave Auction is an online auction marketplace that sells used farm machinery and heavy equipment.
4: Perfect.
3: That is very K-State.
1: Very K. Farmageddon will have a new meaning when they play Iowa
3: State.
1: Yes,
3: like Iowa State going to have their biggest competitor as their jersey patch.
4: Get it used auger.
3: Like Cyclone Wave Auction.
1: Here's the deal on the Monster. As much as it's, and Kerry, you're the first one here to kind of jab at the Big 12. As much as that's fun, you can't take the other side and clown, say, oh, it's not good for kids. Like, okay, have fun at the expense of the Big 12 for like agreeing to the deal they did. But I mean, everybody.
3: Which is a terrible deal.
1: And that's fine. But. You don't need to come after them for the type of, like, is it harmful to kids? Every company out there's got something that people's going to complain about. So, I don't know.
4: Used tractor equipment could be harmful to kids.
1: It could absolutely be harmful.
0: Hey, have you not seen Footloose? I'm telling you, unattended children will do bad things.
1: 100%.
0: Kill each other with farm equipment.
4: That's just as dangerous as any energy drink.
1: I mean, Coca-Cola
0: no
1: full
0: it.
1: Of sugar.
4: Yeah.
1: Michigan, what are you doing, Michigan? Google, what are you doing?
4: All
3: yeah,
4: these,
3: AI?
4: Yeah
1: right?
4: All these things kill. All of them.
1: Phil, the only redeeming thing to come out of our intense equipment failure this week here in the Sports Animal Studios is you doing that live. Screaming live.
0: The only other thing coming out of it.
5: Unbelievable cream. Lots of cream in the middle.
4: It wasn't very creamy.
1: I appreciate it. We had our engineers and our computer guys, our boss. They were in here last night, Kerry. Working on some issues Phil and I have addressed. Like they're tearing down the thing and build, and they sent us an email said, hey, we came in. We even had to shut down the station for a little bit. Like it was a whole operation. They were addressing our needs.
4: They didn't have to.
1: No. They did it because they're like, this is going to get done. And then they sent an email this morning saying, well, we were in here and we got into the problem and then we created a bigger problem. So.
5: Yeah!
4: Look out, he's coming down.
0: Bigger problems now.
1: The intent was there, but Kerry, you rebuild things, and you've been building things for years in that studio. Sometimes you try to fix one thing, and that leads to a whole other issue. So that's what we're dealing with. So Phil got to do it live today.
4: Thank you. We are the Morning Animals. It is Friday, August 21st. We have an OSU practice report coming up at 8:15 this morning with our man Scott Wright. So again, 8:15.
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13: 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No accidents working, but watch out for a stalled vehicle. I-44 northbound at I-40. The left lane is blocked. Also watch out for slow traffic. I-35 northbound between Indian Hills Road and I-40. Buckle up and drive safe. That's your Right Now Traffic, and I'm Anthony Vigil.
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15: DeGrom, a history of success against these Nationals, having faced them so much in the NL East. And a swing and a miss here on a slider, and there you go. Two batters, two punch-outs, and 2,000 career strikeouts for Jacob DeGrom.
1: How about Jacob DeGrom? 2,000 strikeouts. I think the majority of those are against the Orioles, because Spinozzi tells me every time he goes to see an Orioles game against the Rangers, they face Jacob DeGrom and they get lit. Lit up. Am I wrong on that?
0: Yeah, he owns them.
1: He's had success against them. How was he prior to going to the Rangers? Did they ever run into him?
0: Don't remember.
1: The Rangers beat the Nationals 2-0 in the night that Jacob DeGrom got his 2,000th strikeout. Rangers along there with the Orioles in the hunt for that wild card spot. They're all lumped in together. It's a big old pile of
0: crap
1: stuff. We are the Morning Animals.
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4: Welcome. A very happy Friday, August 21st. We are the Morning Animals. Nzinga, Spinozzi, Curtis Fitzpatrick, and Carrie Murdoch. Little bit of rain here and there, but it's still going to stay hot today, unfortunately. But the rain was nice, thanks. 106 for the high. It is 80. 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
1: I just saw, this is totally random, out of nowhere, but on social media. You guys know, I know Spinozzi, you know this. On 23rd Street, around Klassen, the dome, the Golden Dome building.
4: There was a speakeasy there that I used to go
1: to. There has been so much that's gone in there. So many people have tried to revitalize it and renovate, but they can't do anything with it because it's like a...
0: Structurally, it's a piece of crap.
1: Yes.
0: It would require so much money just to renovate it, to get it up to current codes.
1: But it's also like
0: usability.
1: I think, isn't it on like the historical like national register? So they can't blow it. Like they, what needs to be done is just tear the damn thing down.
0: No, we need to go out there and have a guy standing at a podium and says, if you object to this thing being destroyed, then we will accept you buying it from us.
1: Well, it's not happening because now
0: we would like you to come in and buy it from us, and it's yours, and then you can fix it up. Because if not, there's a wrecking ball across the street, and we're getting rid of this freaking ugly eyesore.
1: Well, there's a prospective new owner that seeks $3 million in public funds to renovate
0: it. No, the answer is not just no. It's by the way, his name is Spinozzi. Because give me $3 million of your money, and I'll make that dome as useful as that streetcar that drives around town with nobody on it.
4: Is there nobody on it?
0: No.
1: The gold?
0: No, the monorail. It's The Simpsons had an episode about getting stuck for a monorail. And nobody saw it here. Don't get me started about city projects. No. No, you're not getting the $3 million. No, don't. No, don't even show up. You're not getting it.
4: And just so you know, guy who's buying it, it's a bitch to cool down.
0: $3 million.
4: You put the air conditioning in a dome?
0: $3 million's not enough to make that thing what it needs to be. No, just knock it down.
4: But it's a national historic site.
0: Well, let's undo that. Let's make that the first item of business. Let's undo that.
4: I don't know how.
1: I think that's been done all over the country lately. So that's one stroke of the pen.
4: Originally, it was a bank. It became a bunch of different things.
1: It was a restaurant.
4: There was
0: at the time
4: restaurant
0: it was built, I'm sure it was really, really cutting edge and cool and neat and kind of, you know, like futuristic. And there's a really tall building next to it that matches it. Because it actually looks like it looks like one of the sacks at the bottom of a, if you know what I mean. It looks like there should be another one right next to it with that building behind it.
1: The building's been it's an apartment complex or like condo-ish.
4: It's very 60s, 50s looking architecture.
0: It's very swingerific. But no, just get rid of it. It's an eyesore.
1: So anyway, just.
0: That guy.
1: I saw that pop up.
0: No, bleep no. If you won't give him $3 million, will you give me $5 million?
4: I was going to say it's not your money, remember? But then I guess it
0: kind of
4: is.
0: No, it is my money.
1: Give Spinozzi $5 million, and he'll accidentally see it burn to the ground.
4: The problem
1: it won't
4: is,
1: be something.
4: But I don't think the dome is burnable. It's made of metal.
1: It's indestructible.
0: No, see, I opened a bar that was unburnable.
4: Yeah,
0: it was the problem. I should have checked before I bought it. We can burn this down, right?
4: And then the next people to own it. It caught on fire, but it did not burn down.
0: See, Italians for generations have had what they call remodeling fires.
1: I wish there was some way to do that to the parking lot that's the eyesore
4: again,
1: near the arena.
4: Hard to burn down a parking lot.
0: All you have to do is have somebody get a work order, Curtis. It happens all the time. You've seen the stories of a house gets knocked down by accident, and it was the house two streets over, and somebody's like, holy crap, we didn't know. We just need a bad work order. Who can actually file that bad work order that just destroys that parking lot? And they go afterwards, go, oh, wow, this isn't where we were supposed to put trees? Where? What was it supposed to be?
1: My
0: family, you're still awful. You are the worst.
1: By the way, the new arena coming along.
0: Went past yesterday, two days ago. I happened to stop there, got out of my Jeep, went and peeked over the fence, and just, okay.
1: We have progress.
0: Right. Moving, building up.
4: Downtown looks great.
1: It's going to be
4: It
1: awesome.
4: Really does.
1: And I know that, and just from, I was actually given some intel, I don't know, within the last couple of weeks about, you know, Spinozzi, I know you've even talked about, like, hopefully a planned live, like, entertainment ish area.
4: Well,
1: like,
4: we've got that multi-use stadium that can be used for soccer. Well, that's going up.
1: But
4: you can put
1: like
4: shows
1: right,
4: in there.
1: I'm talking about
0: like kind of right up against it.
1: Yeah, like the live. All you know, every big stadium area in the big cities. They got the live area. Texas Rangers,
0: bar and restaurant,
1: St. Louis. Yeah, a little
0: entertainment.
1: But it's like. I mean, I know we have those all over the place, but like you want one right up against where the arena is going
4: like
1: to be.
4: Like
1: so,
0: where you're going to be able to gamble. Yes.
1: Okay. Someplace
0: you'll be able to go and place a wager, like in downtown Chicago, right next to Wrigley Field. There's a place you can do that.
1: I think there's
0: you can
1: hope
0: walk
1: for
0: out
1: that.
0: Of the stadium into the building, gamble, walk back in.
1: I mean, there's hope that they could do it inside the arena, where you can like go up to a kiosk.
0: You'll be geofenced
1: on
0: your phone.
1: Right.
0: It'll be on your phone just as well.
4: I will tell you that shocked me last time I was in Chicago. There's slot machines in the hotel I was staying at. It was a Hilton, and there's slot machines everywhere in Chicago now. It's like it's a little bit. It's not Vegas-y type, but it's
0: coming.
4: It's really bizarre to see, because it's where I grew up, and none of that was. The only way you could do that was you'd go into a bar that paid somebody off, and you could win there. But that was it, man. They're like real slot machines. It's crazy, man.
1: All right, a little nice aside.
0: Real slot machines.
4: This is freaking me out. I don't know where.
1: So anyway,
0: So that guy again. Just to reiterate. Show me your check for $3 million, and then we'll consider it. Show me your three. Just show me your three. Show me your funds that you're going to use. And when you run out of money, then come to us. And then we'll see what we can do.
4: Knock it down and make a park.
0: No, there's so many beautiful things. That entire corridor on 23rd Street, for those of you who don't live in that part of town, has gotten better and better. And they're fixing the street as you go over toward Broadway Extension.
1: Much needed.
0: It's just getting better and better. Lots of great storefronts, lots of great restaurants and things like that.
1: There's that one little dome that's just kind of there.
0: And that would be a really good spot for something. It's a nice piece of land. Nice. Something really pretty.
4: Be cool if the dome could open up and we could have...
1: No, it would not be cool. Stop.
4: Like a Bond kind of thing.
1: No, stop giving them ideas.
0: Silo.
1: Stop. Phil, the best idea is the wrecking ball. That's it, period. End of discussion.
0: 30 seconds till liftoff.
4: I would
1: and then
4: love
1: take that wrecking
0: in there
1: ball.
0: In that bubble suit.
1: Take the wrecking ball and bang up the concrete at the
0: long.
1: Parking lot.
0: It's not that big.
1: Near the arena. That's
4: how about
1: just keeping
4: this?
1: Everything from being nice downtown.
4: Flip it upside down and make it into a pool.
0: Midwest wrecking. What do you think? 45 minutes you could knock that thing down, have it gone an hour later? They're like, yep.
1: No more ideas about what to do with the dome.
4: It's such an eyesore.
0: There's no more repurposing, Phil.
1: Yeah. We're repurposed out.
0: Rid the earth of it, salt the ground that it never tries to grow again. Looks like a big zit.
1: We're a golden zit, yes.
4: You could really do some cool things with it.
1: No, you can't. There's nothing else to do.
0: There was another one.
4: Build a sphere.
1: No, stop.
4: Turn it into the sphere.
1: Build the sphere.
0: Hey, that's where the sphere goes. Okay, see, now that guy, we're talking $3 million. Show me your 10.
4: Build a sphere.
1: That's great if they had a sphere. But guess what? They're just wanting to make the gold dome. And like, you can't repurpose the dome into a sphere. It's not
0: if you dig
1: possible.
0: Down under the ground.
4: Yes.
0: You tunnel under it. But that would be a really ugly top of the sphere. I'm just saying.
4: That's really not our concern.
0: But I like the sphere
4: idea.
0: We need a sphere. No, they're going to build them around the rest of the country. Yeah. They're going to.
4: Have a residence.
1: We talked about this. Baltimore is getting the next one, remember?
0: Yep.
1: But it's like a mini sphere. It's like not even.
4: They won't appreciate it like we would. We're going to love our sphere.
1: We honestly don't need a sphere because they're going to be mini
4: Nobody
1: spheres.
4: Nobody needs a sphere, Curtis.
1: Yeah, Vegas does, and they have
4: They don't need it.
1: You can't replicate that.
4: We want a sphere.
1: We have other entertainment districts. We just talked about where they're going.
4: Just to ask for a sphere.
1: Get rid of the dome.
0: See what you've done to him. He was in such a good place.
4: Why are you so worked up about a dome?
0: Now we got to talk to Scott, and he's walking into a hornet's nest.
4: Scott would love the idea of a sphere.
1: Scott is walking into armadillos that are endangering Stillwater properties.
4: Yep. Yep, yep, yep. We have an OSU practice report.
1: Yeah!
4: Look out! Here it comes!
16: Oh, my gosh!
4: This umbrella does not work. We are the Morning Animals. 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
13: 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No accidents working, but watch out for a stalled vehicle. I-44 northbound at I-40. The left lane is blocked. Also watch out for slow traffic. I-35 northbound between Indian Hills Road and I-40. Buckle up and drive safe. That's your Right Now Traffic, and I'm Anthony Vigil.
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2: my brain's going constantly, and so it's something I don't sleep very well. I've had a couple armadillo problems tearing up my lawn, and so finally a couple days ago, I just popped up at 2:30 because I couldn't sleep and think about something. I thought it was a great opportunity to go outside, and luckily I found him. This is my first experience with an armadillo, and he was crushing my yard, my flower beds, my digging everything up, and but I got him about 2:30. Had to send a text message to my neighbors. I apologize for the gunshot. I am in the country, so it was legal. But I did get rid of him just because I don't sleep right now. You know, I think just naturally that clock's going off in your mind.
1: My goodness. Eric Morris, Scott Wright,
0: pistol
1: you were there.
0: Firing.
1: You were there when Eric Morris was after practice talking about, amongst things, armadillos.
4: Yeah.
1: And I just thought...

0: can go and score in a minute and a half, your defense is going to be on the field a lot. So you're going to have to use some depth. You're going to have moments where it doesn't feel that great on the defensive side because they're going to be gassed, they're going to be worn down, and mistakes are going to happen. And got to be clear, they are behind the offense right now because they're going through a full rebuild where the offense had a lot of its weapons already kind of baked in. This defense is definitely going through a rebuild. It's going to need some time to get it where I think Skylar Cassidy is capable of getting it to.
1: Scott, kind of off topic, but it's football adjacent. I mean, there is actually a direct a football tie here, but all the courtroom stuff going on in college football and affecting college athletics in general impacted Stillwater recently as Parsifala, the basketball player, had the emotional goodbye last year with the injury, got a chance to get another year of eligibility. And other athletes, football player Iman Oates as well, but what's the impact on the court rulings in Stillwater with those guys?
0: Yeah, well, I'll start with football because Iman Oates is an important one. You know, he had received a temporary order to allow him to participate in preseason. They need to get that in for the full season. He could be a really important piece of that defense. One concern about that defense is stopping the run. That's something that North Texas didn't do very well last year. Something Oklahoma State didn't do very well last year. They've got to do that better. And him at defensive tackle, that could be a really big boost. But then on the basketball court, Parsifala, you look at he was such a fan favorite, such an emotional leader for that team last year. And, you know, if you can bring that back and add that to all the work that Steve Lutz did in the transfer portal, with the team that he put together that looks like a pretty solid team, you add him back into the mix as another big body in there, and that could be really valuable. Again, just a temporary order right now. There's going to be a trial to hear this case that now includes five different athletes with Fala and Oates included. So we'll wait and see what happens. But with so many lawsuits that the NCAA is dealing with right now, it really feels that a lot of these are probably going to drag on beyond the season. And, so it feels like these temporary orders are going to end up being permanent just because the NCAA's lawyers can't get around to everything that's going on. So, and Fala, of course, had the ACL at the end of the year. So it would be probably, December at the earliest that he could even be back on the court and ready to contribute. But, you get him back for Big 12 play, that could be really valuable.
2: Scott, as always, my man, we appreciate you, and we will talk again on Monday.
0: Super. See you, fellas.
2: Have a fantastic weekend. We are the Morning Animals. 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
12: Austin I formation. Hayward the fullback, Washington the tailback. Mendoza play fake, and he throws one over the middle. It's picked off. Here we go. Across the 40, the 50, it's Woodass. The 40 of the Raiders, the 30. Mendoza trying to chase him down at the 15, 10, 5. Rock and roll. Does he get in? Yes! Touchdown!
1: That was not Fernando Mendoza's finest moment.
13: No. You always remember your first one. It's going to happen in the league.
1: Pick six. 69-yard pick six.
13: Well, not a whole lot of hard, fast rules for quarterbacks, but don't throw late across the middle.
1: Oh, my gosh.
13: The minute it happened, and I was saying Troy Aikman said the words, everybody said the words.
1: We have him talking about that later. The Raiders beat the Texans. They rallied after
13: yes,
1: that.
13: Yes, they did. 19 straight, baby.
1: 22-20, the final score. They scored on a tush push. We are the Morning Animals.
2: We are the Morning Animals. It's Friday, August 21st. Welcome to your weekend.
13: What a great way to kick off the weekend with a little Thursday night football. It's a meaningless game. It's not going to end. You're not going to care at the end of the year, but just seeing a good football game, man. It doesn't matter who's on the field. Watching a good football game. They came roaring back because Aiden O'Connell is he's the Raiders. He'll be listed as their third-string quarterback, but if something should happen to Kirk Cousins early, which I hope not, he'd be the guy because he's played a bunch of football. He's started a bunch of games in the league. And as you see through the exhibition season, Kenny Pickett did it last week. When you put guys who have played football, a bunch of it in the league, against third-team guys, many of whom are not going to be playing football for a living, they feast. And that's what Aiden O'Connell did last night. He just ran them up and down the field. That's why they came back. They were down 17. And Aiden O'Connell said, hold my beer.
1: Aiden O'Connell. Phil, can you grab the final call? It's the play. This is a great call by the Raiders announcers. Raider Nation Radio is what they call it. This is and they're trying to get down and get set up, and they get down, I believe, the 1 yard line on a pass, didn't get into the end zone, but the clock's running and they line up, and I'll be darned, they run the tush push for the game winning touchdown.
14: They're going to pass. O'Connell settles. Heading to the end zone. Brandon Johnson leaps and grabs. Oh, he's brought down at the one-yard line. On the right hash mark, Brandon Johnson made the grab. The Raiders have plenty of time. O'Connell, he is at the line of scrimmage. He takes the snap. He's trying to push it into the end zone. He gets the push. No signal yet. No signal.
2: There it is.
14: Touchdown.
2: There it is.
14: With 9 seconds on the clock, the tush-push for AOC.
1: How about that, man?
13: I don't know who the Raiders meathead color guy is, but I always love meathead color guys on the side going, yeah. I like yelling guy on the side in football broadcasts.
1: No, that was fantastic. And Mendoza's going to have issues. He's a rookie. It's not going to be pretty all the time.
13: Yeah, yeah. It happens. Other than that, he was just fine. He's moving him up and down the field. He was all right.
1: We have some Fernando Mendoza post sound. I like listening to him talk because he's such a positive light.
13: He's such a happy guy that it's off-putting to some people.
1: He's so
13: positive and happy that it's off-putting.
1: There's another question where he's talking about specifically that pass. This is more of a general, like, hey, what are you learning about being in the NFL so far against these defenses?
15: I can't wait that there's a lot of more learning to do. And that, although that maybe he had a lot of success at another level, that this level is a whole step further, and that the margins are so small, and that, you know, one tiny mistake can lead to catastrophe. So I want to make sure that best serve my teammates and get better from these experiences.
13: Only Phil knows what the word means, what he just said, because Phil says words wrong too.
2: Catastrophe.
1: And this is a guy who's very smart, admitted into Yale. And then decided
13: why in Yale,
1: and then
13: you don't have to Yale.
1: Got a late offer to go to Cal,
13: but it's another smart guy school.
1: Another smart and a step down from Yale, so he went dumber.
13: Yeah. It's Ivy, but it's cooler. It's not Ivy, but it's cooler.
1: But he got to play football, right? And then that turned into going to Indiana, winning the Heisman, national championship, number one pick in the draft. Smart guy.
13: One of our favorite pieces of audio of all time is Trey Young calling Holly Rowe Miss Holly Rowe.
1: Yeah,
13: he referred to Troy and Joe Buck in the game, Mr. Buck and Mr. Eggman. During the in-game interview,
1: he referred
13: to them as Mr. Buck and Mr. Eggman.
2: They've got to keep him off the strip. They must keep him pristine.
13: I told you, they talked about that during the game because I saw an article of him talking about what have you been doing to pass the hours, and they told me to stay off the strip, but he went to see The Wizard of Oz.
2: Sure.
13: He was close enough to the strip, but he's trying to, you know, they're just trying to keep him clean.
2: You know, you can put him on some rides at Circus. Keep him off that New York roller coaster.
13: He doesn't seem like a really Vegas-y type of guy anyway, but just very, I mean, he's a good kid. Very respectful.
1: We have the audio where he's in the in-game interview and has the wherewithal to know what network he's on, who's being interviewed by, and here he is, Phil.
2: Hang on just a second.
1: Okay, while you're rolling that. And it's Laura Rutledge, the sideline reporter for Monday Night Football. I believe, is she full-time Monday Night Football sideline reporter now?
13: I don't know.
1: With Troy and Joe? Here we go.
16: Okay, well, you nailed it. We'll go tell Kirk that you did a great job.
17: Thank you. Please do. And please tell Mr. Buck I say hello.
16: Oh, we love it. There you go. What about Mr. Aikman?
17: Oh, of course. I mean, he's a legend, you know. I think Mr. Buck needs some more love because, I mean, Mr. Aikman's already, you know.
16: Well said, Fernando. You nailed it.
17: Thank you. God bless.
16: Back to you guys.
18: See, there it is. Back to Mr. Buck. That's the stuff.
1: Who doesn't love that?
13: I hope you're a great football player because you're a nice person.
1: I do not want that
13: to
1: fail.
13: You're a nice person.
1: No, please don't fail. I do not want that kid to fail.
2: You really got to keep him off the strip.
13: He's
1: a joy. Bad pass over the middle. He like you said.
13: I want to go find him while I'm out there next weekend.
2: See, you'll ruin the boy.
13: I'm going to take you to a magical place called Fremont Street.
1: You don't want that.
13: I'm going to take you to a magical place called the Spearmint Rhino.
2: See, that's exactly where he shouldn't go.
1: He really is.
13: There's no rhinos there, but it is very spearminty if you smell the purple.
1: He really
13: work there.
1: Could be Buddy the Elf, like in New York.
2: Yeah,
1: like just put a hat on him. Just
13: that
1: walk
13: would be
1: around.
13: The podcast of showing him things in Vegas and him saying, that's very nice.
2: Look at the giant Ferris wheel.
19: Yeah.
20: Her outfit is so pretty. There's not much of it, but it's so pretty. Oh, now she's not wearing it.
2: Why is she so sparkly?
20: She smells like blueberries.
1: God. He is pretty innocent because he doesn't have social media. The only social media he had, remember, famously, was his what's the business page that people sign up? LinkedIn. And then he ended up getting an endorsement deal out of it because it just said he updated it to Heisman Trophy winner, professional football player. But before it was like, I don't know, business major, whatever. You know, it was a very generic LinkedIn profile, and that was the only social media he had for a while. And then he did update it after he got drafted.
20: Keep him pure. Just keep him pure. Keep him safe.
1: Yeah, I agree.
20: Because I don't think he's safe on his own. He has to, Max Crosby, no matter where he goes, you go with him.
1: You know,
20: there ain't nobody approaching Max Crosby except to hug him and say, I love you.
1: You know who's unpure when it comes to the National Football League?
20: Who's unpure?
1: Joe Burrow, Phil. We have some great
20: audio. No, he'd be fun
1: audio.
20: In Vegas.
1: No, there's no doubt about that. He's had some history, you know, some stories, and you know, also former Heisman Trophy winning quarterback, undefeated team. Probably that was Indiana was the best team in college football we've had last year since the Joe Burrow LSU year.
20: Mm-hmm.
1: And he yesterday was at a press conference for the Bengals. And what do you think when you hear him say the things about, you know, it's been a minute since we've been really good around here and it's about time?
21: Are you comfortable doing that June, July, and August right now?
22: I'm trying to put it out into the world. I'm trying to manifest it. I'm trying to show our guys the urgency that I have and that I want us to have as an organization to go and make it happen. You can keep pushing it down the road, or you can talk about it now and say this is the year. And you know, I'm tired of saying next year, next year, next year. This is it. You know, your life is too short to keep pushing things down the road, and I'm trying to instill some urgency and some intensity in everybody to go and be great every day and try to go make it happen.
1: He's talking openly in his interviews about Super Bowl and finally winning one and getting back. They have not been, since they went to the Super Bowl,
20: 2021,
1: not been great at all. And he, like, that's... You know, a lot of people heard that and were like, the Bengals are on blast right now.
20: No, you thought, I mean, he gets them to the Super Bowl next year, AFC Championship game. They're that team. They're that team along with the Kansas City Chiefs. They haven't been back to the playoffs since 2022. As a matter of fact, that's going to be a trivia question when I come back.
1: There you go.
20: Because when I heard him talking about that, I thought, in your mind, you think, they would have Joe Burrow. They go to the playoffs. No, they don't. It's been a minute.
1: They've had injuries. They've had bad luck. And Burrow's been injured. His weapons have been injured. But they are. He's saying, "We better win now." Yeah. Hope if you don't, let's not kick the can down the road a little bit.
20: Bengals are on my list. Yeah.
1: Oh, really?
20: I like them a lot this year.
2: We are the morning.
1: Who isn't on the list is the bigger question, because you have a lot of teams on your
20: Phil
1: list.
20: Phil printed my Las Vegas
2: under. It was a very long list.
20: All of my just future selections. It's a big list.
2: I'm hoping for the best for you.
20: I did well last year, only because of Indiana. It was just that one long shot that it. Fernando's my guy.
2: We are the morning animals.
20: My guy, Joe Burrow.
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20: Again, your final Friday, heading into a weekend where you don't have meaningful football.
5: Isn't that glorious?
1: We've talked a lot this week about the When have we not lately talked about restraining orders when it comes to college football? But the latest thing is this ruling in Colorado, which is giving a lot of teams a couple extra guys that are going to benefit them. Indiana got a couple that were just sitting on their couch.
20: Sure.
1: They were really good last year, but they were injured, so they didn't make an NFL team. So they're getting a second life. Well, now, as we talked about the other day, you got NFL players, current NFL, which this bothers me to no end. I'll never be right with it, but I'm going to have to just turn the blind eye and say, all right, let's get through it.
20: And just hope this is the final year, the final, you know.
1: Yeah.
20: The final time that people get these judgments. Enough.
1: There are guys that literally are asking out of their NFL contracts right now, knowing that they are either going to get cut or not be high on on a depth chart, maybe a practice squad.
20: If they don't feel like they're going to make the roster at the end, or if they're going to ask them to be on, you know, what's it called, a taxi squad? Practice squad. As opposed to that, they go make more money playing college football.
1: Yeah, and what Adam Schefter was just on ESPN. I saw this quote. He's like, yeah, because of these temporary restraining orders, there are going to be players at the end of this month when they finally, you know, they decide, all right, the NFL is not going to be for me. They're going to go back to college. And there will be NCAA teams cutting players on their current roster that are in camp right now because some, you know, like Ole Miss's tight end from last year was all SEC. He probably is going to go back to college football now. I mean, you think Lane Kiffin wouldn't hesitate to bring him back on his roster?
20: I think Ole Miss had a handful of guys.
1: The three starters
20: are in this. Ole Miss was, I mean, obviously going to be a player this year. If Ole Miss gets all those guys back?
1: No, I think they'll go somewhere else.
20: I don't know if they can go somewhere else. Can't you only go somewhere else through a transfer portal?
1: No,
20: I mean, I don't know how that works.
1: They're just flat out
20: free agents?
1: Oh, yeah.
20: So they're free agents.
1: You think Lane Kiffin wouldn't hesitate to cut three dudes on his roster?
20: I would think that they, if you were at a school last, you would still be tied to that school and have to go through a portal. Wouldn't that make sense to you that it should be that way? You shouldn't just be able to just say, not only am I going to leave the NFL, I'm a free agent in college. When I read it, I just assumed they were going to go back to Ole Miss.
1: They're saying I don't know what the...
20: Good Lord, there's a lot of levels to this. God, it's a very dirty onion as you peel it.
1: So stupid.
20: Let's just hope this is the final year. This is the final time. Because now, and beginning next year, there's a hard, firm set of rules, and like it just is this, and that there will be a court somewhere in the United States that will uphold the rules and to say, no, we're going to let them run their league the way they want to run their league. If you don't like it, you know what? You're free to go do anything else in your life that doesn't involve playing football.
1: Well, we need the rules first, and then we need the courts to follow.
20: I mean, they've already put together a set of rules, but they're just going, well, there's a loophole. You haven't quite closed this door or that door, or there's always a local judge.
1: Let's get the courts out of college football, man.
20: We don't need the words injunctive relief ever invoked with regard to a player being eligible to play football.
1: But all listen, I mean, let's say this Daquan Wright goes back to Ole Miss. I mean, Ole Miss be like, yeah, this guy's better than this freshman we have here that we just got.
20: Whoever's going to be removed from the roster is then going to be looking for a roster to go be part of.
1: I mean, I'm assumed they could cut.
20: You'd have to because you're going to have so many guys now.
1: But I assume they can have the ability. Like, they're not going to be bound by.
20: Oh, no. If they come in and say, coach wants to see you bring your playbook, that's what they used to say when they cut people in the league.
1: I would say they probably have to still pay for their education being that classes started at that point, but.
20: I mean, does that kid have another
1: school? They
20: wouldn't be
1: on the roster.
20: Wants you to come play football at this point? If you're a Power 4 guy, does a smaller school that's not doesn't have to abide by Division 1? It's so dirty. Really dirty. We just thought, okay, the season's about to start. But they were like, no, we got one last blech for you. Because once the games start, all of the distaste goes away. Right. It really, really does. It's just you forget about all this other stuff and you just enjoy the games for what they are. Mm-hmm. Let's just get there.
2: Well, that wraps it up for us, gentlemen.
1: Phil is so happy. Teabag is on his way back.
2: Because Spinozzi's gone the week.
20: You have to be here.
2: I have to be here.
1: All right.
2: You know, I have to be here.
1: I'm.
2: It never ends for me, Curtis. I tell you,
1: it never ends for you to come up.
20: To have to go to work.
2: Look at this. 11 whole days in a row.
1: Phil, I'm holding you to your word that you're going to be here Monday.
2: I am going to be here.
20: A week from Monday, he will not be here. I'll go ahead and forecast that right now. Yeah.
1: No, I think Carrie's off that Monday.
2: You guys should bet on it, and I'll see what side I want to come down on this thing. Like, Spinoza, if you don't think I'll be here, then I won't come in.
1: You're the only person that we work with that probably... You need to provide a doctor's note.
2: No.
1: After you miss a day.
2: Well, I know a doctor, so...
1: I know you do. You can get a doctor's note.
2: No problem.
20: Dr. Vinny Boombox.
2: Not a problem. All right. That wraps it up for us.
20: Have a good weekend, Phil.
2: Yes. We'll be back. You have a wonderful week off.
20: Yeah, I have to fix it. Yeah.
1: It was going to be
20: all
1: going
20: of my
1: to
20: vacation
1: the...
20: money is going into a project at one of my rent houses.
2: Oh, is it the one you'd been talking about?
1: Yeah, he was telling me. I was hopeful he was going to come back with a nice report of Busch Stadium, the third. No.
2: You're still going to go to Vegas, though.
20: Oh, yeah. At the end of the week, what I'm about to go through.
2: You're going to need it.
20: I'm going to need some Las Vegas, yeah.
2: Totally get that. All right, that wraps it up for us. We'll be back tomorrow morning, bright and early, Monday morning, starting bright and early at 5 a.m., whether you like it or not. In the meantime, please enjoy what's left of your life.
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17: 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No accidents working, but watch out for a stalled vehicle. I-44 northbound at I-40. The left lane is blocked. Also watch out for slow traffic. I-35 northbound between Indian Hills Road and I-40. Buckle up and drive safe. That's your right now traffic, and I'm Anthony Vigil.
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9: Just a couple weeks away from college football season kicking off here in the state of Oklahoma. 14 days until OU and UTEP. 15 days from Oklahoma State and Tulsa. 19 days until the Patriots travel to Seattle to check out banner night for the Seattle Seahawks MLB stretch run here. Playoff race is going to be a lot of fun. NBA managing to make some August news. A lot to talk about, including the Brent Venables extension. Before we get into any of that, though, let me tell you where we're at today. Parrish Devon Injury Lawyers on this Food Truck Friday. I always look forward to these remotes. First of all, you know them from being the official injury lawyers of the Oklahoma City Thunder, watching them on TV or going to the games. Certainly you've heard of these guys. Really, really nice, really approachable people from top to bottom here, and they want to show you how they serve you inside and outside of the courtroom. And so here's the deal. From 11 to 1 today, a food truck is going to be out here called Blaxican Soul Food Shack. I was looking at the menu. Looks awesome. I can't wait to try it out. And they're buying. They want you to come out, and they're going to buy you lunch. 36th and Klassen here at Parrish Devon. Injury Lawyers, Murray and Pepper, great guys, and they want to treat you right here today. So we'd love to see you here. Again, they'll pull up probably shortly before 11. We'll be serving until 1 p.m., and we'll be here until noon today. Matt Ravis here, Matt Meyer there. What's up, Matty? How are we doing?
10: Doing well. Not doing as well probably as Brent Venables this morning, or as well as James Harden is doing this morning.
9: Yeah, we got
10: some money flying around.
9: Into all that, for sure. Some big financial commitments coming. Really quickly, though, to start things, you know, I got some feedback from one of our listeners, and feedback is always interesting. Sometimes feedback can be good, sometimes feedback can be bad, and I don't, you know, I'm somebody who tries to never get too high or too low. You know what I mean? But you also want to take people's advice. And the piece of feedback I got, Matt, that is, and I quote, "You guys are not negative enough." That you and I are not negative enough was a piece of feedback I got, and I was like, that's really interesting, because I'm not really coming in here every day trying to be negative. Like, if anything, I kind of view us as a this you know, you can use this as a vehicle to spread some positivity every once in a while, or some nonsense or whatever. It's like, not like we're like curing cancer or like holding the nuclear football or anything here. You know, we're talking sports to try to have fun with it. So I don't really view my job as to come in here as necessarily being negative. That doesn't mean you can't ever be. You know, there's some stuff that we're critical of, but I was like, come, that's really interesting. And it got me thinking. I thought we could have a little bit of fun today, Matt. I thought that we could tell people why their team sucks. What do you think about that? They text us, they tell us their team, we tell them why they suck for whatever reason, low blows, punching down. There's absolutely nothing that is off the table. So let us know what your favorite team is, 405-900-9957, and we'll tell you why they suck.
10: I like it. I like it. It can be college football. It can be NFL. It could be a team in another sport, another league, or whatever. Yeah, I'm in. You want
9: probably
10: negativity?
9: Gonna make people mad.
10: You're going to get negativity.
9: Yeah, and we'll try to have fun with it, but we're definitely going to make people mad, especially, like, I can just imagine this, Matt. Somebody texted in about the Thunder or OU or OSU, and you know how it goes. Like, you get in your car, and you don't always hear the full context of everything. People are going to be like, why are you ripping them so hard for, like, absolutely no reason? So probably need to remind people several times what we're doing today, but why your team sucks. You know, we'll see. I mean, this idea might be a complete flop, but I thought we could at least try it today based on that piece of listener feedback.
10: Well, we are already getting some pretty dang good suggestions. Boy, they're flying in on the Johnny's.
9: Are they really?
10: Oh my
9: Beautiful.
10: Gosh, are you kidding me?
9: Okay,
10: yes.
9: We'll give some people time to text those in, and then we'll do that actually coming up here a little bit after 9:20.
10: Right on.
9: A little bit after 9:20, I think we'll get into that. I need you to tell me how to This text here from Jared. They could tune in at 2 p.m. for that. See, no, but that's the deal here. Is we're gonna attempt that today. I do need you to help me out with the Brent Venables extension, Matt. He's close to being a top 10 paid head coach in college football, if not a top 10 paid coach. He signed this extension yesterday. That is $10.5 million. Now, the sticker shock probably needs to be gotten over a little bit because there's a lot of coaches that are making double digits in college football. The timing of it, though, Matt, that was a weird thing to me. You know, and I don't necessarily know if there was a whole lot of risk of Brent Venables leaving after this season. So to me, and maybe this is just me thinking in a vacuum, wouldn't it be better to wait until after this season and see how it goes?
10: Yeah, the timing caught me off guard. I will say that. Did catch me off guard a little bit. So, reading some things from George Stoya of Sooner Scoop, he talked about how this is something that they have been efforting for a while now. I think Roger Denny even said that this is something they've been working on for a while. So, okay, here's the tweet I was looking at. George Stoya, Soonerscoop.com. OU had been discussing a new contract with Venables since the end of last season, before Roger Denny was hired as the new AD. When Denny was hired, these negotiations continued over the spring and summer. Deal was finalized in recent weeks. Who knows how, you know, what is in the deal that took so long for them to get it done? But it is interesting to me that it comes right before the season, you know, because this close to the season, you're right. Why not, you would think, why not wait until after the season at this point? You know, if they had done a deal like in June or something like that, then I can understand, you know, coming off a playoff season, a very good season, second year in the SEC, showed a lot of improvement. This close to the season, it is interesting that, you know, they chose to go ahead, and I know it's all pending the Board of Regents, but that will happen.
9: That's pretty much a layup, right?
10: Yes, right. I'm sure there is examples, Matt. I don't ever remember an example of something of like a university putting a story out and then the Board of Regents coming back and saying, well, no, hold on 1 second. You know, I mean, if it's going to happen, they're going to put, you know, if they put it out, it's going to happen. So anyway, the timing was interesting just because I frankly wasn't aware that there were these types of negotiations going on. But, Roger Denny talked about how they want Oklahoma to be a place where the players know that there's stability, and I can certainly understand that. So, you know, good for Brent and good for the program. You know, now you just have to keep it good. You know, and really, Matt, that's the theme for me for OU this year. The word for OU football, I think, for this year, Matt, is consistency. You know, they've gone 6-7, 10-3. 6-7, 10-3. It's time for OU football. I'm not asking them to go 12-0 every single year, but I am saying it's time for OU football to be a consistent presence, not only in the SEC, but in the national discussion. And I don't think that's asking too much for a program like OU.
9: To have stability, to lock in, to say that you're going to lock in arms with a guy, to be sure that he's your guy, I think is all well and good to say. But I think you're kind of illustrating some things there where it's been a little bit up and down.
10: Yes.
9: And the last time that he got an extension, it didn't go particularly well. Does that have any bearing on this time around? I doubt it does. There's not a player or assistant around from that when Brent Venables signed that previous extension and went, I think, 6-7 the next season. There's not an assistant or a player around since then. So I don't necessarily see the correlation there, but that's just an example of what can happen. You can lock yourself in, because at the end of the day, Matt, these coaching contracts, the likelihood of you getting to the very end of that, are there a lot of college football coaches, Matt, who are playing or are coaching on the final year of their contracts?
10: Are a lame duck coach? I would seriously
9: doubt. If there are not very many, because at the end of the day, you are either going to renegotiate another extension, you're going to get fired, or you're going to leave for another job. Like those are kind of the three things that happen there. So this extension, I'm still just kind of puzzled as to why. Now, I believe he's like sixth highest paid head coach in the SEC or something like that. And I'll point this out too, and our friend George pointed this out. The reason they brought Roger Denny in is because he's got some expertise in these types of contracts. Mm-hmm. So given his experience, you know, I'll defer to him, and there are things working behind the scenes. But I've just got questions about this thing, and I've definitely got questions about what if it doesn't go well for OU this year? You know, what does that look like? And what kind of buyout did you lock yourself into if things go wrong? And it's all well and good for Roger Denny to come out and say, you know, the first thing anybody asks is what's it going to cost to fire him? What are we doing? I understand the sentiment there, but that's a pretty utopian way of thinking, is it not? I mean, that's a possibility. I don't think anybody is rooting for that to happen per se. I think people are just looking at what can happen. And so, yeah, I'm still trying to wrap my head around that thing. And I hope it works out well. I want OU, Matt, and OSU to be as good as possible all the time, as relevant as possible all the time, because that is good for us. That's good for our business. And a lot more fun to talk about that.
10: Yeah, but that's not negative enough, though. I mean, we should come on here and say, we want you guys to stink all the time so we have reason to be negative and talk about how bad you are. Anyway, no, I'm 100% with you. We want everybody to do as well as they possibly can around here. I think it's better for our station. I think it's better for the community and all those sorts of things. So, yes, 100%. But
9: when the apathy sets in, that's not good. I don't like the apathy.
10: No, it is not good at all.
9: Don't like it at all. You brought up the Harden thing. That was an interesting extension to me as well. Not because of the fact that it happened, but because they committed $100 million to him over 3 years. Like, when they traded for James Harden on an expiring contract, they weren't doing that just as a rental. You know, they knew that he was going to be a part of that team moving forward. So the fact that he was going to get extended is not quite surprising, but by the end of this contract, he is going to be, he turns 37 next week. His birthday is actually 5 days from now, and he's going to be the second player, Matt, in NBA history to sign for over $90 million in guaranteed salary. You know the other guy, right? It's LeBron James. Mm-hmm. LeBron is the only guy. He is also the fourth player in NBA history to make $500 million by the end of this contract. We'll reach $511 million. That's LeBron, that's KD, and that's Stephen Curry. James Harden has made a ton of money in his career. Nobody has ever questioned his ability to put up stats and the ability to command a big contract. People have questioned the ability to get it done in the postseason when it matters the most. And even in the recent one, it was rocky at times. So this is a deal that was always going to happen. But you wonder if the Cavs like back themselves into a corner on this.
10: It's a deal that was going to happen. And what, 3 for 97? So what? My amateur math skills. What is that, like 31.6
9: somewhere
10: in there, something like that, or 32 point whatever. So I know that sounds like a lot of money. It's really not in the NBA anymore. I mean, you know, just look at some of the contracts of the people that are really in their prime and the legitimate superstars now. You know, 30 some odd million is, again, this is something that, speaking to myself here, I have to get over the sticker shock a little bit and realize just where the economics of the NBA are right now. Now, that said, oh man, James Harden is just, I feel silly criticizing him because I know he's going to be a first ballot Hall of Famer based on the numbers and the stats that he has put up, but he is not somebody, in my opinion, that really affects winning when it counts, because he's never been a great defender. In the playoffs, he's somebody that can get a little loose with the basketball, you know, has had turnover issues, and he just, for whatever reason, in the postseason, he has never been somebody that, you know, you really counted on. There was that one series, Matt, I think it was when he was with Philadelphia, where he had it was like a game 5 or a game 6 where he was awesome. And I remember a lot of people talking, has James Harden finally, silenced the critics in the postseason? And then he just laid an egg in the next game of that series, and the Sixers, it may have been against Boston. I don't remember who it was against. But anyway, the point is, on one hand, 30 some odd million dollars is not necessarily a ginormous amount of money in the NBA anymore. But on the other hand, I don't even know if I would have done that with him, just because I don't see James Harden leading a team to a championship.
9: Let me read you James Harden's playoff numbers. He's played in 191 playoff games over his career. Okay, he's had quite the career. He's made the playoffs just about every year that he has played. By the way, this team is just coming off of a Eastern Conference Finals run where they just kind of ran into the New York Knicks buzzsaw, which everybody did this postseason. But in his career, James Harden has averaged 22 points from the 22 points per game. 6.5 assists, that's not bad. 5.5 rebounds, but it's the efficiency, Matt, that bothers me. He shot 42% from the field for his career and 33% from the 3-point line. Like, that's not the mark of a guy
10: that's
9: who
10: not
9: is a
10: what
9: max
10: superstars
9: level
10: do. No, that is not what superstars do. And if he was a superstar, he'd be getting more than 30 some odd million a year.
9: As a first option too, by
10: yes,
9: the way. You know,
10: right.
9: Like there's different roles, of course, but yeah, I mean, they had to do this, and they thought they had a great chance to get LeBron this offseason. I think this is one of those things where they're already in so deep that they're just like, screw it. I mean, we're just going to have to ride it out. I think the alternative is blowing it up, and I don't think that would probably sit well with the fan base either. So my thing with this is they kind of backed themselves into this extension, but giving this guy a player option at age 39 – There's a chance that Denver Nuggets pick that they just picked up is going to be really, really good based
10: yes.
9: on the financials of all of this.
10: Absolutely. 100%. Yeah.
9: All right. Appreciate you listening. We got a ton of text on our Johnny's text line. Love that. 405-900-9957. 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They want to buy you lunch. That'll start here in about an hour and a half from now or so, and they'll be serving until 1 o'clock. So we'd love to see you here at Parrish, Devon, Murray, and Pepper's Place. Coming up next, why your team sucks.
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7: Thanks for wrangling us on this Friday, August the 21st. Parrish Devon, Injured Lawyers, Food Truck Friday, 36th and Classen. Let's see you here. 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I mean, they're gonna buy you lunch, so it'd be great to see you here at Parrish Devon Injury Lawyers. All right, coming up now is something that we've never done before: why your team sucks. I thought we could have a little bit of fun on this Friday. To be honest with you, Matt, this is one of my least favorite times of year. Not that there's nothing to talk about, but it's just like, can we get on with it already? You know what I mean? It's like I'm just ready to go.
4: I was kind of thinking about that this morning. You know, I think this time of year kind of goes in stages. Like there's the late spring, middle of summer, particularly after the NBA season is over or after the Thunder season is over, where there's a period of time where it's like, are we ever going to get there? Are we ever going to get to football? Then I think, Matt, there's a time probably after media days, like late July into, you know, early August, where I call that the so close yet so far away time period.
7: It does feel like that.
4: Like, it's so close, but yet it's just so far away. 2 weeks out, I think we're starting to turn the corner into, I can see the light at the end of the tunnel 2 weeks out. So I'm with you. I'm ready for it. Been ready for it.
7: So seems like a perfect time for some of this nonsense. Should we start with the state teams just to get them out of the way? And we're gonna be unfair here.
4: Yeah, I think so. Although we did have a challenge from Dan and Moore, who says the Morning Animal team. Dan says that they are his favorite team. I don't know about you, Matt. I wouldn't have a lot to offer there when it comes to Morning Animals because they don't suck. They rule.
7: I mean, I would just suggest that Spinozzi put some shoes on. That's probably where I would start.
4: Well,
7: I don't want to be mean to my coworkers necessarily. That's not what I'm trying to do today.
4: The only reason I bring that up, I wanted to acknowledge Dan from Moore's texts. We see them.
7: I mean, I admire the fact that Phil can rouse himself out of his like gummy coma to get to work every morning.
4: It is rather impressive.
7: That's honestly admirable. Curtis is asking for so much audio. I don't know how they get it done. So yeah, I love those guys. Love those guys very much. I mean, for OU, Matt, the thing with me is like, I always think they should be the best no matter what because they wear the crimson and cream. It's this is Sooner exceptionalism, and they will mob you if you think any differently whatsoever.
4: Well, I in terms of this year, I'll put it to you like this. They will suck if

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3: Brad, quick question. 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
7: Thank you for hanging with us on this Friday, August the 21st, Food Truck Friday. Paris Devon, Injury Lawyers. Hello, Murray. How's it going?
8: Going well. How are you? It's been a minute since I've got a chance to talk to you.
7: It has been a minute. Yeah, you're rocking Al style right now with the stick mic and the headphones.
8: I am. It's kind of weird holding this thing. I kind of feel like Bob Barker, yeah. You know, back in the old days.
7: Some MC kind of thing.
8: Yeah.
7: Drop a freestyle. That's good. No, I'm just kidding. Fantasy draft coming up?
8: I do this weekend. I'm going to get together with, and I'm not going to say how long it's been going on, but it's my pledge class from back in the 1900s. We're going to meet out at the lake.
7: In the 20th century, huh?
8: Yeah, and we're going to meet at Lake Eufaula, a bunch of us, and do fantasy football drafts.
7: So you don't have to say how long it's been going, but yes or no, did you ever draft via fax machine?
8: I didn't draft via fax machine, but it's been going long enough that I used to have to download the scores from something on the internet and then upload them back into the computer to tabulate the scoring. As a matter of fact, I think the first year we had to do it by hand. And so that was the only year I won.
7: That sounds like a big time investment to do that. A round of applause for that. So that's very cool. I'm excited for fantasy football season. I was talking NFL football, and that's the only lens I can view it through, is I'm ready to go for fantasy. Food Truck Friday, serving people inside and outside the courtroom. Blaxican Soul Food, I'm excited to try some of that today. So they'll get going, what, about 30 minutes?
8: Well, it looks like they're already lined up out there, so I think might be eating right now. I think these guys have been here once before.
7: They have, yeah.
8: Yeah, and so it's really good. And so, yeah, if you guys, anyone's out and about near 36 in Classen, come by and see us. We'll buy you lunch.
7: By the way, I'm not sure what those are in the sky. Clouds, I think.
8: I went outside and I didn't start sweating, so I'm gone. Yeah.
7: I think it's still going to be up over 100, but we'll worry about that later.
8: That's right.
7: Everything else going great?
8: Yeah, just I think last time I was on, I talked about we're opening a office in Tulsa. We've got that. It's up and running. So anybody in Tulsa, we'd love for you to come by and see us. Hopefully we'll start doing some food trucks out there before too long.
7: And at ParrishDevon.com if you'd like to check out more. Of course, we'd love to see you here today. Like you said, 36 in Classen, and they'll buy you lunch. And then Thunder season right around the corner. I know we're in football mode, but it'll be training camp here in like a month and a half, less than that. So that's pretty crazy.
8: Yeah, I just actually coincidentally had coffee with one of the Thunder guys this morning. And we're going to do some really cool stuff with them this year. I'm super excited. And then we're already making plans for what things are going to look like in the new arena.

0: Hey guys, here's what happens. 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
4: Welcome back to this Food Truck Friday. The drive is here at Parrish Devon Injury Lawyers. Glad to have Gideon Hamilton with us. He'll be in for Mark Rogers on the Middle of the Day show. Matt Meyer back in studio, and this is where we take some time out of the show to take a little bit of a left turn. I want to start here really quickly with the fact, Gideon, that ESPN sent out a push notification that Eric Morris shot and killed an armadillo, murdered his poor armadillo in his lawn. Mm-hmm. That was news that they had to send as a push notification. It was hilarious to me.
5: Yeah, I think there probably needed to be at least another dimension or two to the story to warrant the fact that college football or sports fans needed to know about the incident.
3: What if he was like,
5: maybe
3: like
5: if it had happened during a game, I think that that would warrant a push notification.
3: That would be badass. Like, you know, there.
5: Can you imagine
3: if he's like on the sideline, okay, 30 person out there. Oh, wait a minute, there's an armadillo. Bam! And just shoots his
5: If a group of armadillos, which Cale Gundy has informed me is called a roll of armadillos. If a roll of maybe 500 to 1,000 armadillos were attacking Eric Morris's property all at one time and he single-handedly fended them off, I think that would also warrant a push notification.
4: You know, like back when I was in school, they always told us that dog bites man, not necessarily a news story. Man bites dog, that might be a news story. Mm-hmm. And I think that's what sports animal moles are everywhere. Not a literal mole, by the way.
3: Until Eric Morris gets
4: that audio.
3: And once Morris gets them, they're out of there. What if it was a giant demon armadillo? Maybe there should have been a little bit more investigation as to what type of armadillo it was. Like a mutant armadillo. Like,
5: have you guys ever encountered an armadillo in the wild?
3: I don't know if it was an armadillo or a possum or something. I almost ran one over last night, seriously.
5: Oh, really? Wow.
3: Yeah.
5: Almost joined the club.
4: I used to live in Lawton. We encountered all kinds of things, Gideon.
3: Oh, I love the prairie dogs in Lawton. Prairie dogs.
4: Our backyard, we had like an acre backyard when we lived in Lawton, and it was full of tarantula holes. And you'd go out there and you would just see tarantulas in the yard.
5: Yikes.
4: It's crazy. Absolutely crazy. Moving on here to our next story. 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Jason Kelce has an idea for them.
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0: season, and you're like, okay, we need to figure out who's on the offensive line this year, what our offensive line rotation looks like, and every, and then it's like, oh, okay, now I get like how tough this is going to be. You see what I'm saying? So it's a good number. I don't think it's going to be too far off on the bad side. I think it could be further off on the good side for Oklahoma State this season. Let's talk about Texas Tech, who has the highest win total of really, it's not only any team in the league, but it's one of the highest win totals of any team in the entire country. So they don't play anybody non-con in conference. I mean, they've got Arizona State at home. They've got Houston at home. They've got Arizona at home. Their conference road games are Colorado, Cincy, OSU, and Baylor. And so you can understand why this number is as big as it is. Regular season wins for Texas, I mean, you always get kind of worried when the number is this high. Are you worried at all about 10.5?
1: I am more than worried about it. I agree with your sentiment. You know, I guess I'm just betting based on like everybody being wrong, quite frankly. The Big 12, even though it is, does not look good when we look on paper, it's behind whatever league is behind in Phil Steele's magazine. It's behind the ACC, yeah, which I know is a big deal, so which means it's ranked lower in his metrics. I think the Big 12 has been pretty competitive the past few years. Like, TCU obviously went to the national championship game, and even in their quote-unquote down years, they were good. Lance Leopold, remember how good he was, a flash in the pan at Kansas? You've got Kansas State with Colin Klein going there. People are all in hype about that. Rich Rod might have a running quarterback. That fits his system really well. I think this league is going to be a lot more competitive than people give it credit for. And to sit here and say that I've got, what do I look at right here? Minus 200 I'm looking at for over 10.5 for Texas Tech, mm-hmm, plus 150 for the under. I'm going to take the under and say if they win 10 games, that's still unbelievable. It's still the playoffs, and it's just going to be a more competitive league than people think.
0: Yeah, it's just really, really difficult based on last year's results to find two. It's so weird to say, to even find two losses on this schedule. It's just really, really tough. And you could see dropping one that you're maybe not supposed to. And you really have to internally make a reach for something else. Two games, I mean, there would have to be some kind of major injury. There'd have to be something unforeseen, it seems, for Texas Tech to drop under double-digit wins this year. But there's a lot of distractions the offseason. Maybe, as you mentioned, somebody's going to be a lot better than we think, go into Lubbock and get a victory. And we'll mark it down. We'll see what happens at the end of the season. How about Utah, 8.5? As one of the other competitors, from the lines anyway, BYU, Houston, and Utah are all 8.5. And to me, all of them seem like that's a perfect range for them in a no man's land where they could easily finish 8-4. But a couple of things go right, a couple of games go their way, they could win 9 or 10 games.
1: Everyone's been talking to me about this. What's the kid's name? Devin Dampier. Oh, man, people are raving about the quarterback, Devin Dampier. People are always talking about him, and that gets me excited when I'm taking a win total here. But isn't 9 games, all these teams is so juiced for the over. 9 games is a lot. Let's say BYU is really good. Let's say they play BYU down the stretch of the season. Mm-hmm. Let's say BYU is really good. Let's say Lance Leopold and Kansas end up being better than we think. Let's say Rich Rod is really good this year out there. Let's say they play Arkansas, we talked about earlier. Let's say Arkansas ends up being more competitive than people think. That's an SEC school. There could be losses here. And, like, I'd be willing to bet that we don't know as much as we think we do about the Big 12. So I'm going to go under here again, 8.5. I hope that doesn't become a theme for me, but it has been through the first two picks.
0: So Utah, you mentioned they play Arkansas non-con. That's it. Their road games in conference are Iowa State, Colorado, Cincinnati. And then toward the end of the season, they go to Arizona and TCU in back-to-back weeks. Their home games are against Houston and BYU, so they're playing some of the tougher teams in league play, but they avoid Texas Tech this season. It's, man, 4 losses on that schedule is tough to see unless they just underperform. And if you're inclined to think that, then maybe you hit on that number and hope for an 8-4 or a 7-5. But again, schedule wise, very advantageous for a team like Utah. BYU scheduled this year, J-Mo, Obviously, they're going to play the Utes, but aside from that, they're non-con. They've got at Colorado State. I think they've got another game that Notre Dame is the big one for them. That game is at home in the middle of October. Outside of that, though, man, your conference roadies are Lawrence, TCU, UCF is another one. There's not a lot there. You throw in the Notre Dame factor, that's by far the toughest non-con games of those two when you're talking about Arkansas and the Fighting Irish. But I still like BYU to win a bunch of games in this league this year. I think 9 you could easily see. I just can't see a couple of losses outside of these other games. If you say, hey, for sure they're losing at home to Notre Dame and Utah, then there just has to be 2 more. But that's right now I don't see it. So I think I might favor the over on both Utah and BYU this season, even though I'm not a big believer in either of these two. I just think this year kind of shakes out well for them in terms of who they play and who they, more importantly, don't have to play, who's on their schedule this season. Who was the other 8-5 team? It was Houston, who's kind of been a popular play to be maybe the second best team in the league this year. What do you think about the Cougars?
1: Yeah, I actually don't know a ton about the Cougars here. I remember they keep talking about the Connor Wegman. What if I just reheated the same Utah tape? They're talking about Connor Wegman. Oh, yeah. That quarterback. Everyone's talking about Connor Wegman. He's really good.
0: Good player. Big time TD to interception ratio. A season ago also ran for 700 yards. They had to go to Tech, to Manhattan. They play Oklahoma State at home, but then they have to go to Utah. At Colorado, at West Virginia, home games, they should take care of business pretty easily. Non-con's weak. So I'm going to go under on Houston, 8.5 this year, just because there's a few more landmines. I really don't like them in Lubbock earlier this season. Obviously, that could unlock the key to a huge season if they win that one. Week 3 is when that one is, on a Friday night. But I see them tripping up and maybe losing 2 or 3, and that sets the tone for the rest of the year.
1: You know, honestly, I would even consider, like, for you were just talking about BYU, I might take an alternate total and expect them to win a lot of games at BYU just to get a little more something in my favor. And I think I'm right with you on Houston. I think I would take the under with Houston as well, just like I would with Utah, and just expect the rest of the league to be a little bit more competitive than we think. Colin Klein going to Kansas State. Don't love that, but could be tough. At Texas Tech they go to. Rich Rod, like I said before, got a running quarterback. People are high on Rich Rod. His win total over is super juiced. Maybe that ends up being a tougher game. So all of these, kind of the same theme here, mm-hmm. has to do with the league being a bit more competitive than we expect it to be.
0: And then the ones that, the lower ones that seem like they're low-hanging fruit, a lot of times they're like that for a reason. Iowa State, a complete rebuild, over under 4.5. Colorado, we've seen what's happened there. As that program has gone downhill in the last couple of years, over under 4.5 are either the Cyclones or the Buffaloes going to win 5 games this year.
1: I am dreadfully afraid that the Cyclones will not. But why, you know, am I doing the Bill Belichick thing if I say maybe Colorado can win over? I know that Deion Sanders is not Bill Belichick, but like the same way that people are still taking North Carolina's win total, even though all the evidence would suggest to the opposite of that, is that they're going to be abysmal, like catastrophically horrible. Maybe I'm doing the opposite thing with Deion Sanders and saying, you know, I wouldn't be surprised if maybe after one bad year, that's not necessarily the trend and they end up being better than people think.
0: Here's the problem. They're non-con. Not that these teams are world beaters or anything, but this is just the wrong year to have this on the schedule, going to Georgia Tech, going to Northwestern. Northwestern actually has an offensive plan in place for the first time in 100 years. Then at Waco, Texas Tech and Utah at home, at Stillwater, Kansas State at home, at Arizona State, home against Houston. Then you're to the last 2 weeks of the season before you go to Cincy and home against UCF, who are teams that are projected. We know what that means, not much, but projected to be toward the bottom of the league. There's just not enough opportunities there in my mind for the Buffaloes. I think it's going to be another really weak season for them.
1: Some competitive games there last year, though. Like, they 3-point loss to BYU, I see here.
0: Mm-hmm.
1: 2 touchdowns at TCU, which doesn't look great. A close game with West Virginia, not that West Virginia's a world beater. The 53-7 against Utah does not look good in the long run.
0: 52-17 at home to Arizona, not good.
1: That's not good either.
0: No. Yeah, no. Early in the season, there was you could tell there was some belief, and then that dissipated as the season went along. I think this year belief might be stolen away a little bit earlier than a season ago. Hopefully that's not the case. It's good for the league when Colorado is good. So some over-under win totals there for the SEC and the Big 12. Coming up next, dive into the NFL. Don't forget Matt Brown, Extra Points, is going to join us, talk college football in hour number two. RJ Ochoa, blogging the boys, covers the Dallas Cowboys, join us in hour number two as well. It's the middle of the day show on the Sports Animal.
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1: Oklahoma high school football is here, and it's time to make some predictions. 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
9: Boys!
10: Just past 1:20 on a Friday, weekend just around the corner. Gideon Hamilton here on the Middle of the Day show. As we say hello to one of our favorites, RJ Ochoa from Blogging the Boys. That's SB Nation's home for Dallas Cowboys stories. RJ, how are you doing this afternoon?
11: Doing well, everybody. Happy Friday. Happy weekend.
10: Let's get a baseline going into this season, and that starts with evaluations from what happened a season ago. So much has changed, and we'll talk about that coming up here in just a little bit. But how'd you think Coach Schottenheimer did in his first season there in Dallas?
11: I think that Brian inherited a bit of a mess. Obviously, you know, with the Micah drama and still kind of dealing with a front office that was enjoying playing some stupid games besides the stupid prizes that they were winning as a result of them.
10: Mm-hmm.
11: But I think that he made lemonade. I think that he proved that he's somebody who can, you know, do this obviously at the NFL level, and that he's not just, you know, Brian Schottenheimer. He's not just somebody who's the son of Marty. And so I think he earned the right and the approval of the front office in a different way. And I think that we saw, you know, the disposition of the organization changed this offseason in terms of how they approach things, player acquisition, how quiet they've been, how chill they've been in their own disposition. So I don't know that you can quite say A+, but I think the expectation was so low that even delivering just kind of a normal B was a really impressive team.
10: Tell us about this overhaul defensively. People outside of Cowboys fan base probably don't have any idea of how big of a shift there has been going into this season. But why does that have Cowboys fans excited about the product this year?
11: So this time a year ago, 365 days ago, the Cowboys defensive coordinator was somebody who was a family friend of the Joneses that they were just kind of helping out. And Micah Parsons was holding out, you know, holding in however you want to term it for a new deal. And since then, obviously, again, the Cowboys won a very stupid prize with Micah and traded him away. And while a lot of people have posited that they've won the trade, I will never personally feel that way. But I do think that they have, you know, done their best to land on their feet. And so things predictably went bad because you trade away the best player on that side of the ball 7 days before the season begins, and it's never going to work out. But Kenny Clark was part of the return that the Cowboys got. So it was obviously some draft capital. They turned that into Quinnen Williams partly at the trade deadline last year. So you're talking about those are two players who were not on this team at this moment a year ago. And then in the offseason, they obviously had to move on from Matt Eberflus. And instead of hiring somebody who, you know, was already in the HR system, they went out and they said, okay, who's doing things the best in the NFL right now? Let's get a piece of that. And that is something that has been a far cry from how the Cowboys have operated for a long time. So they bring in Christian Parker because he's learned under Vic Fangio at multiple stops. And then not only do they bring him in, but they do so and allow him to be the youngest defensive coordinator in franchise history, right? Like he's breaking down all these walls just from a humanitarian perspective. And then they sign over almost full and total control to him. They make the biggest move in free agency from a financial perspective that they have since 2012 when they signed Brandon Carr, the free agency deal that spooked them, by signing Jalen Thompson. They also execute a trade for Rashawn Gary, someone who Christian Parker had a past with. They bring in other people who Parker had a history with, like P.J. Locke. They bring in an underrated signing in Kobe Durant that was very good until he had the number that Caleb Downs wanted and pissed off a lot of Cowboys fans in the process.
9: Yeah.
11: They got lucky that Caleb Downs fell in range that they could trade up in him. And then obviously they've kind of put it all together into this gazpacho and as of late just thrown in a dash of Von Miller. So you're talking about of the 11 starters, quote unquote, I would say eight of them, including obviously the coordinator calling the plays, are all people who were not on this team on September 1st this time last year.
9: Yeah, amazing to think about. RJ Ochoa is our guest, blogging the boys, covers the Dallas Cowboys very, very well for SB Nation. Always enjoy an opportunity to have him on. Lucky enough to have him here for a couple more minutes.

0: We're not going to hold that against you. RJ, thanks so much for the time. We appreciate it.
1: Thanks, guys. Have a great weekend.
0: You bet. RJ Ochoa there from Blogging the Boys. Interesting that Dallas, their win total has gone up this season. Vegas had to move that from 8.5 to 9.5. You understand the reasoning behind it is because so many people were pounding that line, but do you understand the reasoning, the public sentiment behind that?
2: I mean, to an extent I do, but the Cowboys are kind of like, if you're betting on like the Yankees or the New York Rangers or the Knicks, it's always going to be, you know, skewed in their fate. People just like betting on those teams. They're fun to cheer for. If you're going to Dallas to a Cowboys game, what are you going to take the other team? Absolutely not. If you're going to a New York sport, same idea. So I think that's probably where most of it comes from, but I do like the Cowboys this year. So maybe it comes more from that.
0: For instance, I think DraftKings might still have them at 8.5 -170, and the books that moved them to 9.5 are like +110, +105, pretty even money. So you're surprised that there are some books that are still lagging behind, but you might be able to hedge that with Dallas if you think they're going to be right in that neighborhood and not be poised for like a big breakout season. But defensively, it does have kind of that feel that some of these NBA teams sign these guys. They're just a little bit half past their prime, a little bit injury prone, but they get stars in their eyes and they think like this is the mix. Defensively, I don't know if this is going to work, but I think it was probably worth a swing at least. You know what I'm talking about?
2: Yeah, because it's kind of like, to use another NBA analogy, it's kind of like, it's not like worth it to blow it all up. You have enough really good pieces that maybe you can be competitive. Let's see if we can cobble together something that might be able to catch some fire, make some magic happen or something like that.
0: Top three over bets by ticket count. People like the Giants at 7.5, Raiders at 5.5, Broncos at 9.5. Which one of those are you on board with? Top three over bets right now by ticket count.
2: I'm afraid it would have to be the Giants, but I don't like how many people are on it, so I haven't taken it myself. The Broncos, not a chance, man. There's just no way. You cannot have watched the Broncos played last year and be like, yeah, I'm confident that there's a repeat happening there in terms of the way they won games. They won some wildly insane games down the stretch. And has anybody seen Bo Nix play before? He's not. He stinks. I'm sorry.
0: Oh, my gosh. Wow.
2: Bo Nix stinks.
0: Guy's a proven winner in this league.
2: Proven winner, please. I don't like him. I don't like him. Not a Bo Nix guy.
0: Only reason they don't win the Super Bowl a season ago is because he got hurt, right?
2: That's certainly why people are betting the over, isn't it?
0: Top three in over money. Broncos are there again. But the other two teams in over money are who have had some bigger tickets on them. Vikings at 8.5. Lions at 10.5.
2: Same division there. That's crazy.
0: Yeah.
2: You know?
0: Top three in under tickets. And I think a couple of these line up. Yeah, they do. Top three in under tickets and under money. The Cardinals are there at 4.5. Dolphins are on both at 4.5. People think that they are going to be horrific this season. Packers at 10.5 under tickets. That's kind of a tough one, probably because of the division. You think you're going to be a handful of losses out there. Bears at 9.5, top three and under money, thinking that the Bears are not going to repeat that magical run that they had a season ago as well.
2: That math makes sense, though, doesn't it? If there's so many people on the over for the Vikings and the Lions, you would have to think that there's unders throughout the leagues for somebody else. So that kind of math adds up to me.
0: Yeah. Ravens and Rams have both improved by a game over the last month or so. So those are some teams that are on the way up. The liability leaders for Vegas due to overaction. Largest liabilities are the Bengals this year. The Broncos, we talked about a bunch of money is coming in on them. Vikings and Raiders. Part of that is Vegas connection, and people are excited about Mendoza coming in there and a change at the top. So I'm sure there's a bunch of money that is coming in on Vegas.
2: These stupid beat reporters, Gideon, I'm falling hook, line, and sinker for how much they're telling me they love the Bengals, and I'm starting to love the Bengals. But I'm starting to hear, like, just regular lay people listening to sports radio across the country, and everybody's like, man, I really like the Bengals this year. Man, I really like the Bengals this year. Man, I really like the Bengals this year. That is a surefire way for me to hop off of that bandwagon pretty quick.
0: All right, coming up next, This Day in Sports with a really entertaining one and a throwback for Jay Morgan Harder. I'm sure you'll be looking forward to, and we'll do, like, a 45-second preview of All In coming up here in just about a week's time. This is the last show I'm doing with JMO before football season and before that huge event. That a lot more next on the Middle of the Day Show.
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0: Malloy from the Nixons just texted me and said that they did some tour dates with Chevelle, and they said very cool band and dudes. So,
1: oh, that's awesome. No, they've been so easy to work with, getting everything set up. And
0: you know where they're from?
1: Chevelle is from...
0: I don't know where they're from either.
1: It's up north.
0: JMO will figure it out.
1: He knows everything.
0: JMO's got everything back there. Well, listen, Jonathan, thanks for coming on, brother.
1: No, thank you. Everyone, more than welcome. We've got pit passes are getting limited right now.
0: Okay.
1: But general admission, you can bring your own blankets, bring your own chairs. We'll have plenty of water. Stay cool, hydrated, and we'll make sure everybody's safe. And we got medical tents. We've got ambulances. We're set up to make sure everybody's safe and have a great time tomorrow.
0: Cool, brother. Thanks, Jonathan.
1: Appreciate you. Thanks
0: for coming, man. Appreciate it very much. There you go. Did you find out where Chevelle's from, J-Mo?
2: 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So basically Chicago up there.
0: Just north of Chicago. Very nice, J-Mo. All right. CatFest going to be huge. Come on out. Enjoy yourself. It's tomorrow. Yeah, it's tomorrow. Yeah, absolutely. Tomorrow. My gosh. 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When we get back, I got a couple of things to complain about. You know, I will always find something to complain about. But we'll come back with Traver's Take and a lot more. We're at the Lucky Star Casino in Concho. Come on out. Win some money. I'd love to see you. I'll be here till 6. Al will be here till 7. We're going to play music today. Fat Jack. We got a lot of great things. This is the home of the Oklahoma City Thunder, the sports animal.
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6: 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I say the state wrong every day. 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

0: I won some good money today. You know what I'm saying?
1: I love to hear stuff like that, Jim. Every time you're at the casino and I hear the bells and whistles behind you, man, I get a little excited.
0: I did good today, and they were I was cashing out the tickets, so that's what happened there. I wasn't playing anything, people. Sometimes I think I run over and play, which sometimes I do, but I don't. I promise very much. Anyway, we're at the Lucky Star Casino on this Be Happy Friday. Excited about being here as usual. People winning money, including me. Including me. I love it. All right, I'll tell you what. Why don't we go directly to Traber's Take?
2: Now it's time for Traber's Take.
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0: Okay. Big boy. I got to tell you, you know, we talk a lot about NIL and the portal and all these different things, right?
1: Yeah.
0: Let me tell you this. Okay? I talked about it the other day. I said that there's some really good positives, in my opinion, about NIL and all that stuff, right? And the one positive, biggest positive to me is that more people are staying in school, you know? Like, 6, 7, 8 years ago, whether you like him or not, I don't think Arch Manning would have stayed. I definitely don't think the kid from Oregon would have stayed. So my point is that I think you're getting some people that are staying because they're getting paid good money and they want to stay in college. I understand.

0: And if they want to do that, I, on the other hand, would want to go and play pro ball. That's just me. But this thing that's happening now, where players are going to NFL training camps. The guy the other night, I believe he's with Tampa Bay Buccaneers. He had two sacks in the preseason game. And then after the game said he's going to go back to college. Now, can you explain that to me? I mean, I'm stupid and I'm old, but what in the world? What are these judges doing? They just go to a judge, you get an injunction? What, the judges don't understand what's going on here? How can somebody go to a daggone camp and then come back? I don't know. Can somebody help me? I don't know.
1: Jim, I certainly cannot. My best guess as to why, because it can't be all these judges are just fans of their hometown team. That I just, maybe that's the reason, but I'm going to pretend like it's not for a second. Maybe it's because there's like the judge doesn't abide by the rules of the NCAA or the National Football League. They abide by the rules of the government. And there's nothing in, like, government applications that would say that you can't go from playing in the National Football League to going to play in college. And since they say it's okay, the people just kind of run away with it. Like, what the NCAA says doesn't really matter to them. That's my best guess. I don't know.
0: I just look, the NCAA is a joke. We all know it. They've been a joke for a long time. They have become feckless. I love that word. Isn't that a great word?
1: That's big
0: feckless.
1: Time. That's
0: will you
1: big
0: look
1: time.
0: It up, please?
1: Sure can.
0: Tony can find. Can you do what Tony does? He has a woman that'll come on and go, feckless. Can you do that?
1: I think I just got it here. Let's see if this is it right here.
2: Feckless.
0: Oh, very, very nice, J-Mo. The first time. Can I hear it again, please?
2: Feckless.
0: Oh, that is big time. That's beautiful. Tell me.
1: It is an adjective meaning lacking initiative, strength of character, responsibility, or, this is the kicker, competence.
0: Okay, there you go. I like it. I'm shocked by this, man. I don't understand it. Maybe there's a lawyer out there. I don't know. But it just drives me crazy, man. I'm totally lost. And then there's a, what was, I mean, I can't remember who it was. Oh, I know who. No. Oh, I know. Yeah. Did you see about Lenora Sellers at South Carolina?
1: No, tell me what happened.
0: He admitted, you got to look it up. He, see if you can get the actual statement. He admitted that he's not going to any classes.
1: Oh, is he the one that has the internship at the golf course and that's his only class?
0: I think so. I'm not sure if that's it, but I think that's what it is, yes. It's unbelievable. I don't ever want to hear anybody ever again say the words student athlete, okay? There is no such thing as a student athlete in football anymore. There isn't. They're not student athletes. Maybe some of them go to class, but we just had Lenora Sellers, who is a big-time quarterback, come out and say he's not going to classes. I mean, what are we doing here? This is a professional sport now, J-Mo. It's not college anymore.
1: No.
0: Did you find it? Is it him? Is he the one that, I mean, because I know he's the one that said he's not going to class anymore.
1: That is correct. He is right now, his only quote-unquote class is that he has an internship where he goes to the Partee Golf Center in West Columbia, and he does facility management and things like that, cutting grass and picking up balls. That is his class for the semester. Now, Jim, let me ask you, is this different to you than Brandon Beck saying a couple years ago that he hadn't gone to classes in 2 years because he already graduated?
0: No. I mean, none of it bothers me. Just let's stop calling them student athletes. That's what I'm saying. J-Mo, you haven't been with me. I stopped calling these dudes student athletes like 20 years ago, all right, in football. And I've told you, I've told everybody back when I was in college and I was playing football and baseball, I didn't go to class. I mean, it's embarrassing, but I didn't go to class. My last semester before I signed, you know what I'm saying? I didn't go to one class my last semester. Not one class. All I did was just sleep in, get up, eat lunch, go back, do a crossword puzzle, and then go to practice or go play the game. That's what I did. I'm embarrassed to say it. But see, back then, nobody really cared. But here for the last 20 years or so, they've had, you know, all these tutors and everybody says, Al Eschbeck said it yesterday, do you notice that we don't hear about anybody being ineligible anymore?
1: No, when was the last time?
0: Or very rarely.
1: You're absolutely right. When was the last time you heard about a player being ineligible?
0: I mean, I think Al said yesterday that this basketball player that was supposed to come to OU, I think his last name is Gak. He's from, like, you know, Africa, I think. And Al said the words, doesn't think he's going to qualify or doesn't think he's going to be eligible. But, I mean, that's the first time I've heard about eligibility in forever. So all of you prim and proper people out there, okay? All you prim and proper people, please realize they're not student athletes anymore. Nobody cares about it. It's football now. And it's basically professional football. And I don't know, I think most of the players are getting paid. I don't know. You think all of them are paid?
1: I do.
0: Well, I just think that we've got to realize what we're dealing with. And the people out there that are still talking about that they're getting paid too much and all that other stuff, you got to wake up. You got to wake up.
1: Jim, can I take it a step further for you?
0: Go right ahead.
1: So you just said, when was the last time you heard of a guy being academically ineligible, like they would be ineligible for a bowl game or something like that? When was the last time you heard a guy suspended, like, the first game of the season for, like, failing a drug test or something like that?
0: Oh, yeah. That doesn't happen anymore either. You're right.
1: Neither one.
0: And I got to tell you something, dude. In my 34 years of radio, I have done there's been players that have been caught on drug tests at both Oklahoma and Oklahoma State that I found out about or knew about that I didn't even report on the radio. What good would it for me to go on the air and say, well, five players at OU failed drug tests, but they're not going to do anything to them? All that's going to do, because no one's ever going to find out for real, you know, so everybody's going to rip me and say I'm lying about it. So I've never gone with it. I don't think I've gone on the air one time and talked about somebody failing tests. And I have found out about them before. Heck, about 15 years ago, 20 years ago, I used to have an unbelievable source inside the Oklahoma State football program, and he would tell me every time that they had a drug test who failed it. But I didn't go with it, because if they're not going to do anything about it, why should I go out there on a limb? You see what I'm saying? Maybe people think that's wrong, but what good is it for me to go out and say so-and-so failed a drug test, and then the school will come out and say, no, they didn't, and then who's everybody's going to think is wrong? Me. So, but, you know, I don't hear it anymore. You're right. I don't ever hear about anybody being ineligible, and I don't ever hear about anybody flunking drug tests. People, it's pro sports now, all right? That's what it is, pro sports. But I think they're going way too far. How in the world can you sign to become a free agent for a team, go to their camp for a couple weeks, do all the stuff, the OTAs and everything after the draft, and then get there, play the first game, have two sacks, and then say you're going back to college? I mean, that's just mind-boggling. So, anyway, I don't know if anybody else out there cares about it. I think it's ridiculous. hard to believe. I just think that this thing has gotten so out of hand. So out of hand. So out of hand. Blaine says they probably have wording in the NIL contracts now that if you fail a drug test, you don't get paid for that month or get fined.
1: I don't think they're testing them. That's my opinion.
0: Well, that's a really interesting point. They might not be testing them anymore. I don't know. I'm not sure. I have to ask somebody about that. Maybe Al or Tram or somebody knows. But I haven't heard about it. All right. We got some other things to get into, but I always love talking to y'all. So we'll have a little bit of time to talk to you when we get back because Fat Jack should be at the top of the hour. And we'll see what he's doing. Last time I checked with him, he was on, I think it's his anniversary today. I think it's 33 years they've been married. Well, we'll talk to him about that and a lot of other things. But next, a little bit of me and you time. 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Come on out. 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Stay with us. 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

0: Saturday, the St. Louis Cardinals are headed to Philadelphia to play the Phillies. It'll be the second game of that series. The Cardinals haven't announced who they're pitching. The Phillies are pitching Andrew Painter, and if you don't know anything about Andrew Painter, he stinks. And you should bet the Cardinals' first five money line. 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And thank me when you're laughing your way to the bank. 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
2: We're back. Lucky Star Casino, Concho. By the way, OU does play their first game next year in Week 0. They play on August 28th against Utah State. That game is going to be boiling. But 2 weeks from today, the wonderful Oklahoma Sooners open up. And then 3 weeks from today is going to be Michigan. And what, 15 days? Week and 2 weeks and a day, Oklahoma State opens up. And then NFL football will start that following Thursday. So it's all coming. All coming. Oh, it's Wednesday. My bad. I forgot about it. It's Wednesday this year. Wednesday. All right. 405-900-9957. That is the Lucky Star line. Also, the Johnny's Charcoal Broiler text line. Let's get some calls in. Let's get the phones going. I want to talk to you about whatever's on your mind. We got lots of football now. We're getting into it. It's time. Next week will be serious. Next

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1: If Democrats in Virginia and Maryland, or maybe elsewhere, if they decide that they're going to continue the escalations, they are not going to see the de-escalation modeled by those red state Republicans in the Midwest, then I will shift my position to, okay, it's on. 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
2: Yeah, that's what it was.
3: Apologies.
2: Yeah.
3: All right, so Gideon's Music Betting Service has the total at 23.5.
4: Wow. That's absurd.
2: I'm going to say 14-9.5, Al.
4: 12-12.5.
3: 13.5, 10, Al.
2: Okay.
3: He says 13.5 for Al, 10 for Jim. And I guess I'll break these down as we get to them. These are all pertaining to Jim's selection.
2: Of course they are.
3: Wow. Bonus points could be involved. All right, 2 points, artist and title. Al goes first. He did win last time. 57-67. Jim Gio, 71-81 for those that are just joining. Song number one, Al, 1964.

0: I've been lonely too long. The Rascals.
1: I've been lonely too long. That's a good song, too.
0: Louis Cavalieri singing lead.
1: Now you're playing some good ones.
2: That's the coolest name ever, Cavalieri.
0: Good old Italian.
2: Song six.

0: go compete for a $12 million quarterback.
1: Now,
0: you know?
1: Dean, it sounds like somebody you talked to who is, and you didn't mention a name, so we're not going to talk about a name, but it sounds like that person knows a lot more than us, and he feels the same way. Am I wrong on that?
0: No, you're exactly right. And okay. He's the greatest fan. That goes back to family in 1950, Jim, and mm-hmm. the millions that they've contributed. Yeah, I hate to just come on and start talking negative stuff, but man, calling it like it is. We're all on the same page on it.
2: Yeah, I talk to a lot of fans and they don't like it. Okay.
1: Yeah.
2: So,
1: yeah.
2: But
1: they're going to be bumping some people out of seats.
2: They're
1: going to
2: be bumping.
1: Well, you know, listen, guys. If we don't know the exact
0: hold on,
1: amount
0: Jim,
1: of money.
0: Hold that. Yeah, hold
1: go
0: that
1: ahead.
0: Thought,
1: go ahead, Dean. Go
0: yeah,
1: ahead.
0: Hold that thought because I won't be able to keep this thought very long, and it's really important. A friend and I talked, we got into this 30-minute discussion, and we kept coming back to one of the central points is this. Oklahoma doesn't have a 110,000 capacity stadium, and it doesn't have the greatest stadium, but I tell you what, you get those people that are in production down there, the people that put on the show. Oklahoma puts on as great of an entertainment and a production for their games as you will find in college football. It mm-hmm. really is. And yeah. that's what's important more so than the other.
1: Well, I couldn't agree with you more. And I'll just say this. If OU was up there with the really big boys, Ohio State, Texas, Oregon, if they were spending the same amount of money as they were on NIL, then I wouldn't yep. say a word. But they're
0: exactly.
1: although OU's doing good, obviously, because they're getting really good recruits. They got like the number 2 class, I guess, for 27. But the point is, they're still probably, what, maybe 10 or 15 million behind the other schools? Why in the world yeah. did he need to do some other things?
2: Of course, they're going to make
1: okay,
2: a lot
1: okay,
2: more money.
1: Okay, I understand. Understand.
2: The people are going
1: to... Do you think that money's going to go to NIL?
2: Yeah,
1: But what are we talking about? 4 or 5 years
2: yeah,
1: down the road?
2: Yeah, I don't...
1: Okay,
2: so,
1: all right.
2: But
1: I understand that theory, Al. I understand
2: the
1: it.
2: The average fan is going to be paying a lot more money.
1: So how do you feel, Al?
2: You
1: see it both ways,
2: no,
1: obviously.
2: I would forget about the stadium, let the fans have their seats, and... Don't put all the money into the stadium.
1: I think we're all on the same page. But Al does bring up a good point. If the seats are more,
2: and a lot more.
1: Yeah, but if they're also like better seats or whatever, there's better accommodations or things like that. You can get more money, I guess. But I don't know, man. This game is becoming an expensive game for everybody.
2: Dean knows, the same seats are going to cost a lot more money.
0: Oh, my God, the amount my friend was telling me had $1 million attached to it, Al.
2: Yeah, it's...
0: For what they were requiring from him. I didn't read it this morning, but you guys surely saw the headline. It's like we're playing off of the headline of the story, and I'm really not. This headline I saw, I don't even know if it was the local paper or what it was, but was Roger Denny saying that you know what I'm talking about, guys?
2: I know about the stadium thing going to be different.
0: It's the same thing. Well, but wasn't the story, and I didn't read it, but it sounds like I thought the story was saying sort of what we're saying. He's saying that, you know, we're going to be – I got the feeling that they're listening, they're getting so much negative feedback on this that they're trying to course correct.
2: Course correct,
0: but it's too late to really
1: spin it.
0: Course correct.
2: Spin it.
1: Yeah, they're trying to spin it, right, Dean? They're trying to spin it because people are mad.
2: I think that you're 100% correct. Let me ask you, Dino, you going to miss doing the coaches show?
0: Well, I didn't do it last year, and Al, I did enjoy doing that show for years and years because of just the relationship you have with the coaches. And the access that it gave you. So from that standpoint, yes. And I always felt like one of the things that I did well, and this isn't about talent, it's just about priorities, I just always went into those sessions trying to ask the question that the fan would ask, that they were asking after the ball game. So, yeah, I do miss, that is one portion of it that I do miss.
1: One of the things, Dean, we talked a lot about today is, did you see that Lenoris Sellers, the quarterback at South Carolina, openly admitted that he's not taking any classes at all?
0: No, I did not.
1: Yeah, you know what he's doing, Dean? He's doing an internship at a local golf course. Yeah. And then I guess it's come out that Carson Beck last year didn't take any classes down at Miami either. So, wow. I mean, there's no such thing as student-athletes in college football anymore, Dean.
0: Yeah, when they start saying student-athletes, yeah, you ought to raise your hand and just say, let's go to athletes.
1: And then tell them what you said.
0: Hey, good. Time out. Hold on now. Time out. Let's do give the students credit, though, because the standards that they have and the achievements that they have, I don't know specifically OSU and Tulsa. I do know down in Norman what they're doing, and these students are doing fabulously, the majority of them, in the classroom. We're talking 3 point and above huge numbers. So that is there.
1: Right.
2: I will also say you never hear anybody coming out of high school that doesn't have a high enough test score to qualify. You never see anybody becoming scholastically ineligible in college
1: anymore.
2: And
1: you never see you never see anybody get suspended for a drug test anymore either. Notice all that?
0: Good point. Very good point.
1: And you know why? Because it's professional football now. That's why.
2: it's unbelievable.
0: Yeah, some guys are making more than they would. Some guys are making more than they would in the pros.
2: No doubt. Have a great weekend, Dino.
1: Yeah, Dean. See ya.
0: All right, guys. Always enjoy it. See ya.
2: We're here at the Lucky Star in Concho. No, tell you what, no bad traffic going on as far as road work. Have you seen?
1: Coming out for you? Yeah. It was good for me, too. Yeah. Very nice.
2: That's beautiful, isn't it?
1: Very nice. That 40 for you has been bad for like 10 years.
2: Oh, I know. I know, but it was smooth sail.
1: That's good.
2: We're going to come back. Got one more segment of the Total
1: Dominance
2: Hour.
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1: Oh, this is the Police. Ding! The world keeps turning down.
17: It's a long title.
1: I know. It's something going round or something, right? If the world keeps turning round, then there's some more to it, right?
17: Ready? When the world is running down, you make the best of what's still around.
1: That's what it is. Yeah, okay. That's a long title.
2: And we are back with a show known in Madrid as the Total
1: Dominance
2: Hour.
1: You've been in Madrid?
2: Yes, I have been.
1: Did you watch a bulls or anything?
2: No, I didn't.
1: Have you ever seen a bullfight?
2: Negative. Not something that would really throw me.
1: I just don't like because they act like it's all big and bad, and
2: they
1: just
2: stab the bull.
1: Beat the heck out.
2: Yeah,
1: it's ridiculous.
2: Yeah, yeah.
1: The bull can barely move by the time the guy gets there.
2: Okay.
1: Congratulations.
2: The bull is half dead. Let's see if he can beat him.
1: Exactly.
2: Okay.
1: Yeah. Put it out there when he's when nothing's wrong with
2: him.
1: Let's see you do that. Yeah. Then I'll clap.
2: Yeah. Yeah. You ever thought about being a bullfighter, Tony?
18: Maybe
2: a matador.
18: A slight thought.
2: Oh, there was a rock song. Oh, my gosh. What was it about a matador?
1: Back when?
2: Oh, Procol Harum. What was the song they did, Tony? Not a white shade of pale. Conquistador. Is that the same thing?
1: Conquistador?
2: Conquistador, yeah.
1: You got that one, Tony? That's one that
2: by
1: I don't...
2: By Procol Harum.
18: That was like a 70s song, wasn't it? Was
2: absolutely, it,
18: later?
2: It was.
18: Later?
2: Was it just come out... A little bit after White as Shade of Pale.
1: I've heard this.
2: Yeah, you've heard it.
1: Yeah, I've definitely heard this. I didn't know that was the name of it, though.
2: Conquistador.
18: Let me move about here.
2: Okay, yeah, see if they're going to sing. I see.

0: Here's the lucky star in Concho. Let's get the phone. Let's go to Michael. You up, Michael?
1: Hey, Al?
0: Yeah, how you doing?
1: Hey, I haven't talked to you forever. Hey, I had a question. So, Steve Sarkisian is, let's see, he's 4-0 against A&M and OU the last 2 years. Is that right?
0: Yes.
1: So, let's go back in history, and we all know Texas has been playing A&M in Oklahoma for a long time. Have they ever gone 3 straight years where Texas is 6-0 against A&M in Oklahoma? Does that make sense?
0: Oh, I'm sure. Yeah, no doubt they did in the 60s. They did it more than 6-0.
1: More than? Oh, okay.
0: They beat OU like 7 straight years, and I'm sure they beat A&M 7 straight years also then. So,
1: it'd be interesting to look up. Yeah, I don't think they can pull it off again, man. I don't think they can beat Oklahoma and A&M in another year.
0: They go to A&M this year, so that'll be tough.
1: Yeah.
0: And
1: yeah,
0: OU will be tough.
1: Get
0: yeah.
1: Oh, yeah. We got them. We got them all day.
0: Okay.
1: Hey.
0: See ya. Yeah, I would imagine back in the 60s, A&M wasn't beating Texas back then. Texas was really good. So, and they wound up, I think it was 7 straight years, I think, that Darryl Royal beat OU. Let's go to Tommy. You're up.
2: Hey, buddy, I got a question for you.
0: Yeah.
2: I'm from Texas. I just moved here to Edmond.
0: Okay.
2: And why does everybody in Oklahoma always put down Texas? When if you go to Texas, we don't put you guys down.
0: Really? You ever been to the Cotton Bowl? You been to the game?
2: Oh, several times.
0: Yeah, and our Texas fans are screaming stuff at OU fans.
2: Well, and vice versa, right?
0: Yeah, it's a rivalry. That's what it's all about.
2: Right, but what I'm saying is the callers that is calling you, Al and Jim, are always putting down Texas, and
0: well,
2: I don't get it.
0: And the people calling the Texas talk shows are always putting OU down. I don't get it.
2: Ben, we agree. Hey, Bubba,
0: okay.
2: Happy anniversary, and I love your show.
0: Thank you. I appreciate it. See ya. Something just happened for the first time in my life.
3: What's that?
0: Somebody called me Bubba.
3: That guy was starting a little bit early on this Friday evening.
0: Is it the proudest moment in my life, or is it, do I got a question when somebody called me Bubba? Huh?
3: Listening to you say Bubba in your accent is hilarious.
0: Bubba. What do we have on Johnny's Chuckle Brother text line? Let's go to Chris. You're up, Chris.
4: Hey, what's going on, man?
0: How are you?

0: won in the 60s against A&M, and A&M won in 67.
1: Yeah, they dominate. I mean,
0: so they won six straight.
1: Mike Bichon kicked five field goals. Oklahoma won 15-13.
0: Yeah. So six straight years they beat both.
1: Yeah, and they beat them in 59. Dal Royal beat them seven straight times.
0: Yeah. There you go.
1: So, you know, it's kind of crazy when you follow the trend of OU Texas. Darryl Royal started beating his old coach, Bud Wilkinson. Bud Wilkinson stepped down, ran for the United States Senate. Then Barry Switzer started beating Darryl Royal. Darryl Royal stepped down. So it's been an interesting series, and it's such an emotional game. That's why this game. This year is what you know what's what do you got there, Louie? The Texans are signing veteran wide receiver. Oh, Sterling Shepard. Interesting. So Sterling Shepard getting a chance to play with to be the only quarterback to throw it to Stroud was so. We'll see how Trout was so bad last year, but we will see with that. But I tell you what could take the luster off the OU Texas game this year. You know what that is?
0: If they both lose before?
1: Yes, if they both lose before. That's exactly right.
0: Now, if they both, now, OU's going to have to go to Georgia and win that game. But if they did, and they did beat Michigan, it would be 1-2.
1: No doubt. Well, I don't know. Okay, Ohio State would be eliminated. Georgia would be eliminated.
0: Yep.
1: Who's ranked two in the rankings?
0: Could be
1: right
0: Oregon.
1: Now? Okay, so Oregon side still might be number one.
0: Even might with be. OU winning at Michigan and at Georgia?
1: You would think OU'd pass them, but that's a pretty big leap going from 10 to 1.
0: Either way, it would be a top five
1: matchup.
0: It would
1: be massive.
0: Yeah.
1: It would be massive. I totally agree with that, Sam. It'd be unbelievable. So, let's get back to the phone. You're on the animal. Go ahead.
2: Is it me
1: Hello?
2: Now?
1: Yeah, go ahead. Yeah.
2: Oh, hey, I think Texas's rival is Texas A&M. I think OU's rival is OSU, but I do believe they have more emotion invested in the Cotton Bowl game. Nationally, OU Texas is a rivalry. Like when you talk about like TV football games on TV, they consider it a rivalry, and it's a long one.
1: Well, let's cut out OU and OSU don't play anymore. So, you know, it's not a rivalry anymore. They don't play each other. Okay. Okay.
0: I think you left him speechless.
1: I always see when I came out here. Obviously, Oklahoma State was terrible in football when I was here. Came out here. They beat OU in 76, then went forever. And OU Texas was such a big game nationally. The rivalries for OU was Texas out of hatred and Nebraska out of respect. And then Oklahoma State got good. And then it became a rivalry. So, but
0: even,
1: for OU,
0: even when...
1: for a long time, Oklahoma State wasn't a rivalry.
0: Right. Now, those OSU teams were good, but as far as the record goes, the results goes, even when OSU was good, OU dominated that rivalry.
1: Yeah, when they were good, but they weren't. In the 70s, they weren't very good.
0: Right.
1: In the 60s, they weren't very good. Now, when Jimmy Johnson got there, he got him going, and Pat Jones in the 80s, they were good. They were good. And then OU in the 90s wasn't any good. And then, you know, Les Miles and Simmons beat OU. And then Gundy got good. And Gundy, Mike had a tough time beating OU. But he did beat him. So, and then, you know, they beat Lincoln Riley. So, It very, very interesting. We're going to come back. Got one more segment right here in 98.1 FM through the Sioux Sports Animal.
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20: 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And just pick two items from the menu of salad, sandwiches, pizza, and more. And it's just $10. And now 11 a.m. until 4 p.m. Amazing. There is always something great going on at Louis.
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24: 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Put a CPD officer 24 hours a day around one of these stores. 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
25: 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You've been waiting all day for this.
26: It's game time!